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0: 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It's I Been Dior, and I am taking your requests. And plus, I got those All-Star Comedy Jam tickets coming up for Sweetest Day. I know y'all want to step out next weekend. Listen up, and I got your chance to win coming up next.
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It's going down Tuesday, November 3rd at the Fillmore, starring Lo Shimmy, Baby Chief Do It, and many more. 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
3: 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Yeah, yeah. 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I don't even know, I just be getting out my body sometimes. It's just matching up to my aesthetics, but you know what I'm saying? Motherfuckers don't need to be appreciating it. It's cool.

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1: Ricky Rosé. Ricky Rosé. Big X the plug. 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We living large on this side. Double M. Set in stone. Maybach music.

0: Coming up next, I got your chance to get qualified to pick up that $1,075 courtesy of VIP, where we got the cash on deck, and your chance to get it is coming up next.
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3: Santilli survey. Ooh. All right, man. Studies show that Gen Z feels they're too broke for sex and dating. This is ridiculous. Yeah. You know what I'm saying? 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
1: Man, I know y'all ain't miss posted on the corner. 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
1: The only thing Chick-fil-A got on Papa that lemonade is made by angel tears. You understand?
0: With LaVell Crawford.
1: Papa, you can't even get in the damn door. We out of spicy. Cheryl and fell in the back. They fighting at the drive-thru window.
0: What's the traits on Tony Roberts?
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0: Plus Red Green.
4: You don't know if you're going to be here tomorrow. You better have fun today. Wake up in front of God and be like, should have had fun last night.
0: Plus hanging with Mr. Cooper's Mark Curry.
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0: Sunday, October 25th from 1 to 4 p.m. Make sure you pull up to the Gabriel Saloon and Eastern Market. That's 1825 Division with Big Game Shooter Man and the Hot Squad. We'll be on deck for the Lions versus Green Bay game. Come pregame with us. We're going to put up a couple. We're going to have a good time and make sure the Lions get that dub. So make sure y'all pull up and holler at the Hot Squad.
1: It's that time of the month, y'all. Let's see who our winner gonna be for this $1,075, all right?

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The reason why they calling you, they don't want you to lawyer up. They know if they do it this way, it could be a lot cheaper.

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0: 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We got a lot of dope artists, so come support the city. All right, coming up next, I got more of your requests. 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
1: Yeah, man, come on. 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

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I'm from Georgia, deep down south. We grew up on Jeezy and Gucci Man. As my uncle would say on Gucci Man, we grew up on Friday and Poodle Tang. Used to eat on them oodles and noodle things. 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
3: Santilli survey. Ooh. All right, man. Studies show that Gen Z feels they're too broke for sex and dating. This is ridiculous. Yeah. You know what I'm saying? Because a lot of us, when we started having relations, we ain't have no money.
4: That's when it's the best.
3: Come on. Do not let your lack of money affect and cause you to have a lack of relations, okay?
5: Now, I feel like if you broke, you shouldn't want to have sex. Like,
3: that is crazy.
4: You gotta have
5: it. What? Because then
3: that's crazy as hell.
5: 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You ain't got enough money for a plan B. You definitely ain't got enough money
3: for
5: a child.
3: You know what that's called? Life.
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to me. 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

0: I'm about to get up out of here. Keep it locked with me always at I've Been Dior at Hot 107.5 WGPR Detroit. I will holler at y'all tomorrow.
1: I know y'all ain't miss posted on the corner. Man, you done missed the last episode. Look, look.
2: Oh, miss, I saw something online that cracked me up today.
3: What?
2: That y'all said, y'all be having sex on camera, but scared to stand up as a visitor in church.
3: Especially the ones that be on that book face. Matter of fact.
2: All right
3: now.
2: You posted on the corner.
3: Okay. Ain't lying.
1: Don't miss this next episode. We ain't gonna stop. Post it
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1: It's that time of the month, y'all. 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

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The reason why they calling you, they don't want you to lawyer up. They know if they do it this way, it could be a lot cheaper.

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3: Santilli survey. Ooh. All right, man. Studies show that Gen Z feels they're too broke for sex and dating. This is ridiculous. 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You know what I'm saying? 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

0: Yo, Detroit, what up, though? You already know what it is, man. It's your man, Jay Holiday. And guess what? 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
0: My homegirl, Jasmine Renee, going to be hosting. So listen, make sure you get your tickets and make sure I see you in the building. I'm going to see you there.
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5: Santilli survey. Ooh. All right, man. Studies show that Gen Z feels they're too broke for sex and dating. This is ridiculous. Yeah. You know what I'm saying? Because a lot of us, when we started having relations, we ain't have no money.
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5: 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Do not let your lack of money affect and cause you to have a lack of relations, okay?
7: 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Like,
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2: 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Look, look.
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4: 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Matter of fact.
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4: Okay. Ain't lying.
2: 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We ain't gonna stop. Oh!
5: For sweetest day.
6: The only thing Chick-fil-A got on Papa that lemonade is made by angel tears. You understand?
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6: 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We out of spicy. Cheryl and fell in the back. They fighting at the drive-thru window.
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1: It's that time of the month, y'all. 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
2: 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You understand?
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2: Papa, you can't even get in the damn door. We out of spicy. Cheryl and fell in the back. They fighting at the drive-thru window.
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0: I'm Detroit City Clerk Janice Winfrey, reminding you that Tuesday, November 3rd, is Election Day. 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
2: 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You understand?
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2: Papa, you can't even get in the damn door. We out of spice. Cheryl and fell in the back. They fighting at the drive-thru window.
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3: Santilli survey. Ooh. All right, man. Studies show that Gen Z feels they're too broke for sex and dating. This is ridiculous. Yeah. You know what I'm saying? Because a lot of us, when we started having relations, we ain't have no money.
4: That's when it's the best.
3: Come on. Do not let your lack of money affect and cause you to have a lack of relations, okay?
5: Now, I feel like if you broke, you shouldn't want to have sex. Like,
3: that is crazy.
4: You got to have
5: it. What? Because then
3: that's crazy as hell.
5: What happens if something goes down and slips? You ain't got enough money for a plan B. You definitely ain't got enough money for a child.
3: You know what that's called? Life.
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0: 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You already know what it is, man. It's your man, Jay Holiday. And guess what? I'm going to be performing live at Southern Fire.
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0: My homegirl, Jasmine Renee, going to be hosting. 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
2: Hey, whoa. Hey, I can't lie, I wanted you the first time that I saw you. Try to diss me till you realize I'm someone you could talk to. You've been hurt over and over, tell me, what has it taught you? Soon as you fell for me, though, I had caught you, didn't I? Dead your exes, don't let them haunt you. You know if they want what's best for them, then they still want you.

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3: 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Ain't lying.
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0: talking to a girl and she tell you about her ex-boyfriend, you realize you just like that.
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9: Pop that thing, let it clap, let it clap. Why you sit on my
10: let's go.
9: Let me see that. 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See your focus for, bend it on down, put your face on the floor. That see your legs can't stand. 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

yeah. 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Yeah. 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
1: It's that time of the month, y'all. 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
1: 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Yo, Tasia, just let the city know right now. 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
3: 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Good morning, and welcome to the Community Affairs Corner with Kales Baby and always Lisa G. Each and every Sunday morning, we tap into the community and discuss some of the things that matter to you, the city of Detroit, and all surrounding areas. It's October. We are officially into the fall season. Those leaves are falling, the temperatures are dropping, and we're going to have some rainy mornings like the one that we had today. Very eventful month too. Halloween is coming up for those who like to celebrate, and this is also Domestic Violence Awareness Month and Breast Cancer Awareness Month. We're gonna have a great show. We got so much in store with you today, for you today, we should say. Good morning. My name is Kales Baby,
4: and I'm always Lisa G. What's up out there?
3: Yes, yes. What up, though, Detroit? Good morning. Wake up, wake up.
4: That's right. We get you started.
3: We got a lot of good things to talk about today.
4: Yes, we do.
3: So how you feeling today, always, Lisa G? What's going on?
4: Listen, real calm, mellow. That ride in was a little bit wet out there, but that's okay. Good weather, though. Still good weather.
3: Yes, yes. Definitely a little nippy outside today, but still comfortable temperature. And, you know, it seems like the rain is going to be somewhat consistent throughout the day, but maybe it'll taper off later.
4: It's supposed to. Right around about 9 or 10. So we should see a little hint of the sunshine about 10 or 11.
3: All right.
4: I don't know if it'll stay, right? It looks a little like it's going to be cloudy today, but that's okay. Still get out and enjoy. Don't let this little rain stop you.
3: All right. So a little before noon, things should be tapering off a little bit, and that sun should start peeking out a little more.
4: That's right.
3: Something to look forward to.
4: That's right. And we're going to reach highs in the mid-60s today. So you might need a jacket. But the weather is going to be a little tricky this week, right? We're going to hit some 70s. They say it's going to be real close to 80, if not 80 on Tuesday, but sunny. Then we go back to wet weather throughout the rest of the week. And then we even go all the way down to like the 50s toward the end of the week. So enjoy what you can. And still wrap up when you need to, because this is tricky weather where people start catching flus, pneumonia, that type of thing. So just pay attention.
3: Yes, yes, this is definitely flu season.
4: That's right.
3: A lot of people have been going to get their flu shots.
4: But October always brings that rainy weather, especially on the kids' day, right? Halloween. Always rains.
3: Yeah, yeah. Hopefully it won't rain when we have our trunk or treat. If, you know, people are looking for some Halloween fun for the whole family, then, you know, Hot 107.5 has you covered. You can find all the trunk or treats and the Halloween's events and family-friendly locations happening around the city. And, you know, we may have something special going on here at the station, too. So just stay tuned for all the details.
4: That's right. That's right. Now, what we got coming up this month?
3: There's a lot happening this month. Actually, like, recently, just this past week, you know, it's almost like breaking news, but the Detroit City Council approved a $2.7 million contract for some city park cameras. So, like, I don't know if you're a person who goes to the park a lot like that, but would you be, like, how would you feel about something like that? You're hanging out at the park and there's, like, there may be cameras at the park now.
4: In light of what's going on in our city and our communities, I think they are needed, right? Anytime we lose a child, even one, that's too much. So I think we need to put the cameras up. It's unfortunate, but things are changing, so we need it.
3: Yeah, yeah. This was like kind of something that I just found out about, but, you know, I felt like it was something that we should kind of get into a little bit.
4: Yeah.
3: You know, but the cameras, I think that's a good thing, because there's just so much going on in the city, and it's always good to have some visibility. Go ahead.
4: That's right. We gotta make our children safe, right? That's our first priority.
3: Yeah, yeah. Safety is a huge priority, and that should be on the top of people's list for sure, especially as we get closer to the holidays. So the $2.7 million park camera budget is actually going to go towards projects to, you know, provide park cameras for four specific parks. Most of the focus is going to be put towards four specific parks, and that's going to be Chandler Park, Eliza Howell Park, Harris Gentry Park, and Rouge Park.
4: Okay.
3: Yep, and all of the footage is going to be stored and monitored by the city's video management system and connected to the Detroit Police Department's real-time crime center, so they can see, you know, things when they're happening, like if somebody may be in danger or something like that. The recordings are only going to be kept for up to 30 days unless they get flagged or like saved as evidence or something like that.
4: Oh, okay. Yep, that's good.
3: And anybody won't be able to, you know, access the camera footage, you know, access requests, you know, have to be reviewed and approved by, you know, the proper authorities. So, you know, it's going to be a secure type of thing.
4: Listen, I'm all for it. Safety, safety, safety.
3: But, you know, besides the safety angle, Miss Always Lisa G, so there's like, you know, there...
4: Y'all hear him say miss.
3: There are some, you know, there's parks like Campus Marshes Park. You know, they have a live webcam.
4: Yes.
3: Where, you know, people can have like a real time look at the events that are going on.
4: I believe you can see the park fountain. Beacon Park does too.
3: Yeah, and I think things like that are really cool.
4: Yes,
3: yeah. Yeah, yeah, and we're going to be talking about Beacon Park on the show today too.
4: Yes, we are.
3: So yeah, like technology is just like so sophisticated now. It really brings a lot of, you know, extra fun to like normal activities that we've been doing. You know, like going to the park or, you know, just doing something, doing a little outdoor activity. Now we could just catch everything. Everything is recorded. It does not always just for safety, but for fun, like with the Campus Marshes Park example.
4: That's right.
3: Like you were talking about Beacon Park.
4: Yes. So we got Domestic Violence Awareness Month this month, and we definitely need to tap in with that, right?
3: Yes, it is Domestic Violence Awareness Month. Super important. So, always, Lisa G, you know, as we know, that's something that is observed every October to support the survivors, honor victims, and to raise more awareness about intimate partner violence.
4: Yes, you know, they have over 70,000 cases in Wayne County alone. And people are not really aware of what they believe is just somebody putting their hands on you. But domestic violence is emotional abuse, it's financial control, isolation, threats, and stalking.
3: Yes, it takes so many different forms. There are so many different forms of domestic violence. And the 2026 theme for Domestic Violence Awareness Month is With Survivors Always. It kind of supports taking a more proactive stance to domestic violence and standing with people who are dealing with it instead of turning a blind eye.
4: That's right. That's right. And if you see something, most times it's best to say something, right?
3: Mm-hmm.
4: Or I'll say all the time, really. And so they do have a hotline. National Domestic Violence Hotline is 1-800-799-SAFE, safe.
3: There it is. And then as far as the symbolism goes, the color used to represent Domestic Violence Awareness Month is purple. That's the official color. You know, I believe the Spirit of Detroit landmark is currently draped in purple, or at least it was this month, so that's cool. And then Thursday is Purple Day, this Thursday, October the 15th, and that's something to commemorate Domestic Violence Awareness Month.
4: Listen, don't stay. If you have a chance, make sure you get away.
3: Yes, yes, yes. Sometimes, you know, that's the best thing you could do. And speak up. And also, it's Breast Cancer Awareness Month.
4: Yes, I saw so many walkers out there yesterday. Great job. Great initiative. Support your sisters. Support these women out here.
3: Yeah, I actually know somebody that went on a breast cancer awareness walk yesterday. Those are very frequent during this time of year, during this month. So you're going to see a lot of people, you know, going on walks and wearing pink and things like that. And it's a wonderful thing.
4: Yes, a shout out to the survivors. Definitely still praying, you know, making sure that you guys are good. Make sure, ladies, you go out and get your mammograms.
3: Super important.
4: Super important.
3: And Breast Cancer Awareness Month has been celebrated since the 80s. Last year was actually the 40th anniversary of Breast Cancer Awareness Month.
4: That's right, because early detection is always best, right?
3: Mm-hmm. Early detection is crucial.
4: So you're surviving.
3: Yeah. And if people want more information on Breast Cancer Awareness Month and breast cancer in general, there's a lot on www.cancer.org, a lot of great information. And this is just a great opportunity. This time of year is a great opportunity to expand education about breast cancer causes, prevention, and intervention.
4: Yes, so make sure you check it out. Again, it's www.cancer.org.
3: There it is. Always Lisa G. We got a surprise for the people. We're also going to be looking for a winner a little later on in the show. We're actually going to be qualifying somebody else this week for a chance to win at $1,075. So just listen for the cue to call.
4: That's right. I think we need to give them the phone number again.
3: Yeah, you may want to get a pen and pad out. You may want to write down a new number or just put it in your phone. But we do have a new phone number. You got to stay connected with us. It's 313-568-1001.
4: All right. Y'all heard him. 568-1001.
3: Right. That's our request line number. We're going to let you know when we need that seventh caller because we are definitely going to be qualifying somebody with a chance to win that $1,075. And also our email for people who want to, people who have nonprofit organizations or community initiatives that they want to come on the show to discuss, you can shoot us an email.
4: At community@WGPR1075.com.
3: There it is, community@WGPR1075.com. You said it.
4: All right.
3: So shoot us an email, nonprofit organizations and people with community initiatives. Let's, you know, make the city better, piece by piece.
4: Come on and talk to me and Kale's baby.
3: Together, yes, yes. And for people who just tuned in, this is the Community Affairs Corner. We do it like this each and every Sunday morning starting at 7 a.m. So the Cider in the City Festival is going on this month.
4: Yes. Now, that's always a great time. It's every Saturday and Sunday, right?
3: Well, so it's an annual event. And it's the weekends that I know for sure that are that is going to be going down on are going to be, I know for this weekend, it was this weekend, the 10th and the 11th. And then I know the 17th and 18th for sure. Okay. I know those two weekends. And it's going to be from 1 to 5.
4: And it's a great time. The kids get to ride the horses. It's just a good time. They get pumpkins, all kind of little freebies running around playing. So, you know, the kids love to play. And it's so festive out there. It's at Beacon Park.
3: Yes, yes. This is a free event. So, you know, go have a good time. There's also more information available online. Go to ciderinthecity.com for details.
4: And that's Beacon Park, 1901 Grand River.
3: Yeah, that's going to be fun. There's going to be some cool activities going on. Hay rides, free horse-drawn hay rides. I'm trying to remember if I've ever been on a horse. Have you ever been on a horse?
4: Of course.
3: Yeah, that sounds fun. I think when I was younger, I did ride a horse when I was younger. So that sounds fun. Horse-drawn hay rides.
4: Yeah.
3: Oh, so this is the horse pulling the hay rides, though.
4: Yes,
3: that's cool.
4: Yes. And so multiple children can ride at once. So I go every year. It is really a great time. Take those children out there talking about fun. That's a good time.
3: There's going to be some DJs, live entertainment, face painting.
4: Yes.
3: Pumpkins, decorations, all kinds of things.
4: Oh yeah.
3: So that's a Cider in the City. That's the festival. For more information, like we said, go to ciderinthecity.com for all the details. And always, Lisa G, we got something going on tomorrow. Our music industry showcase
4: is
3: coming back. It's time again.
4: Yes. Yes, that time to hear this talent, this new raw talent.
3: Yeah, the WGPR High 107.5 Music Industry Showcase returns this Monday, October the 12th at the office on Livernois. So everybody come out and join us in celebrating all of the city's rising stars. There's like so many talented artists. And always, Lisa G, they're going to hit the stage for a live performance and a shot at becoming the next WGPR High 107.5 Artist of the Month. Big congratulations to Ela. That's our current artist of the month for September. That was last month's winner. So who's going to come back? She's actually going to come back for an encore performance. But we want to see you come back. The people who were at the last one, come back out, show love. And we want some new people to come out too.
4: And come out and support them, right?
3: Yeah, and then come out and support. And there's a lot of artists. You may like hear somebody that you name. We can run off some of the artists that are going to be performing. You may hear somebody that you know. We're going to go through this list and, you know, this may be one of your favorite artists or these may be your people, but, you know, coming to the stage tomorrow, we got Vintage Q, Capri, Mia Amor, Dan the Man, L Love, Jamaica Rain, Junie Martin, PG Greedy, Rita Renee, Sunny Luciano, Tamir, Zuri S, Renell Best, Demi Elise. So the doors open at 7 p.m. The show starts at 8. We got so many performers hitting the stage tomorrow. It's going to be off the chain.
4: All right, then. So come on out. We expect them to see you.
3: Yeah, that's definitely going to be a time. And then, like, when we get into the sports, we're going to let people know about our Detroit Lions pregame party, too. That's going to be something else.
4: Listen, WGPR, the best to do it.
3: You know, we're going to hold it down for the people all the time. And on the Community Affairs Corner, we're going to let you know about all the community events, all the free stuff. So I think it's time to take a little break now.
4: All right, then. We'll be right back.
3: So let's get into our current music industry showcase winner, Ela. This is her single, Here We Go Again. Enjoy the music. We'll be back.

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0: WGPR, Hot 107.5, playing the most hip-hop and R&B for the D, home of the Morning Hustle, the station with the information where it pays to listen. This is the Community Affairs Corner with Kales Baby and always Lisa G. Kales Baby, good morning, always Lisa G.
1: Good morning.
0: Yes, yes. So now is that time. We're looking for the seventh caller to qualify for a chance to win $1,075. Hit us up, 313-568-1001. Seventh caller, where you at? Call us now.

0: Yes, yes, we are back live, WGPR, Hot 107.5, Planet Most Hip Hop, and R&B for the D. It's the home of the morning hustle, the station with the information where it pays to listen. This is the Community Affairs Corner with Kales, baby, and always Lisa G. You know we do it like this each and every morning. Good morning, always, Lisa G.
1: Good morning, Kales, baby.
0: Yes, yes, and it's time to go to these phone lines, Hot 107.5. Good morning.
2: Good morning.
0: Yes, yes, who's this?
2: This is Trisha.
0: Oh, what's going on, Trisha? What up, though?
1: Hey, Trish.
2: How are you?
0: Doing good, doing good. Just vibing, having a good time, trying to qualify somebody to win this $1,075. And guess what?
2: It's me.
0: Yes, you are the seventh caller.
1: Congratulations.
0: Yes, yes. So we're going to qualify you with your chance to win $1,075 courtesy of VIP Wear.
2: Okay, awesome. Thank you.
0: You're welcome. So big shout out to you. Hey, thank you for listening. We definitely appreciate it. Hopefully you're the grand prize winner at the end of the month. But, you know, we're still going to be doing giveaways all day and all week. So continue to call and continue to listen. And we're going to hook somebody up every week like this.
2: Perfect.
0: So,
2: thank you.
0: Hi, you're welcome. Thank you so much, Trisha, for listening.
2: Absolutely.
0: Ha-ha.
1: Yes, good morning. Have a great day.
0: Have a great morning. Oh, do me one favor. Just let us know what radio station hooks you up with your chance to qualify to win $1,075.
2: Always. 107, baby.
0: Yes, yes. Hot 107.5. Just hold the line for me for 1 second, okay?
2: Thank you.
0: You're welcome. So this is the Community Affairs Corner. Thanks for listening, everybody. Big shout out to Trisha. Always Lisa G is going to kick off the sports for us.
1: Yes, yes. We're going about them Detroit Lions. Let's start with them first. We got week 5 matchup. Detroit Lions today at 4:25 in Arizona. They're going against the Cardinals. So make sure that we're supporting our Lions no matter if you're there or here. The Lions are currently 2-2. And the Cardinals are 1-3. So we did get some breaking news. Did you hear about it, Kels, baby?
0: Yeah, is there something going on over at Arizona?
1: Yes, yes, there's going to be a trade. Let's see. Let's see.
0: Yeah, I think some trade talks are in the works because the Detroit Lions do play the Arizona Cardinals today, right?
1: Yeah. Now, they just finalized a deal to trade W.R. Marvin Harrison.
0: Well, they're in the process of finalizing it. So it's almost done. It's almost done. So he's not going to be playing today.
1: Yeah.
0: It seems like that's what's going on. So the Lions do play the Cardinals today at 4:25. The Lions are 2-2 right now. The Cardinals are 1-3. And the Cardinals are currently finalizing in the last steps to finalizing a trade with wide receiver Marvin Harrison.
1: Yeah, so the team breaking news this morning. That's kind of crazy, isn't it?
0: Yeah, yeah. So
1: and he'll be inactive for Sunday's game versus the Lions.
0: Right, right, right, right. So this is like news that kind of just came out. So yes, yes, breaking news. And the Lions and the Cardinals are going to play today.
1: All right. Who you riding on?
0: At 4:25. I think the Lions have a good chance. They're 2-2 right now. The Cardinals are 1-3, and they're going to be missing, you know, they're going to be missing one of their guys. So
1: yeah, Brian Brack will possibly be returning.
0: Oh, that's good. That's good.
1: Yeah, so we got a good chance.
0: Oh, yeah. So looking forward to that. And then as of right now in the season, Jared Goff has 1,214 passing yards for the Lions. Right. And then just to kind of give some contrast for the Cardinals, Jacoby Brissett has 818 passing yards. So Jared Goff is winning that matchup there. What's going on with the Pistons?
1: Oh, the Pistons are currently playing in their preseason. You know, that's what I was waiting on, right? They played the Washington Wizards Saturday night. Yes. You know, I'm a basketball mom all day. Now, the regular season will start Tuesday, October 20th, against the Celtics at home at 3 o'clock. Early game, but that's all right because we're going to take that too.
0: Kind of early. So, yeah, that'll be fun to watch. And it's coming up real soon, October the 20th.
1: Yes.
0: And then we got the Detroit Red Wings. They actually played the Montreal Canadiens Saturday night.
1: Okay.
0: So the Red Wings have kind of been off to a slow start this season.
1: Yeah, they're currently eighth in the Atlantic Division.
0: But it's still early. But

0: on the 13th, Tuesday at 6 o'clock. So we look forward to seeing the Red Wings do their thing.
1: Yeah,
0: early in the season.
1: They'll get it together. I'm hopeful that they'll get it together.
0: Yes, yes. So make sure you listen all day for your chance to win, because we're going to be showing people love and doing giveaways and qualifying people and just, you know, having cool stuff for you to win all day. So make sure you listen and lock in our new phone number, 313-568-1001. And you can follow us on Instagram to see where we're going, where the street team is going to be at, what we got going on. Hot 107.5 WGPR Detroit. This
1: only
0: is
1: want to do it.
0: Yeah.
1: Community affairs.
0: The best. We are, you know, for the community, for the streets, for the city. This is the Community Affairs Corner with Kales, baby.
1: And always Lisa G.
0: So we're going to take a break and we're going to be back with a job tip. Always Lisa G has some great information for you in a few minutes. So you know you got to stick around for that.
1: That's right.
0: I think it's time for a little throwback. How about some like Nas and Lauryn Hill?
1: Let's go.
0: Let's do it.

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16: 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Mark your calendars. 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At the Radisson Hotel, Nashville, there's a job fair at 26555 Telegraph Road in Southfield. The phone number is 734-956-4550. Employers want you to have your resumes, dress professional, and be prepared to have a brief discussion with the employees that you're interested in.
15: Okay.
16: Employers that you're interested in.
15: Dope, dope. So do people have to register in advance for this, or can they just show up?
16: They can show up. It is from 10 to 1, but make sure, if you want to register just to be safe, go to jobfairgiant.com.
15: Yes, yes, and they can call that number for more information?
16: Yes, they can.
15: Okay, what's the number one more time for the people?
16: 734-956-4550.
15: All right, and that's a job fair at the Radisson in Southfield.
16: Yes, yes.
15: And that's going to be when?
16: That is October 28th.
15: October 28th.
16: November 19th.
15: So right? Two of them.
16: Yeah, so go on the website, check it out, so you can see who all will be there.
15: Save the date, y'all.
16: Save the date.
15: If you're interested in finding a job out there.
16: That's right.
15: And we also have a community event for you today.
16: Yes, it's today on the 11th between 1 and 6. It's a community Oktoberfest at the Kimini Recreation Center. They're giving out free resources, pumpkins, fun for the children. It's going to be at 2260 South 4th Street. Fun for the children. And you know what's so interesting? They're doing a free ballot casting training for mock elections for those who may want to vote but don't know how to. So again, it's at the Kimini Recreation Center. It's the Oktoberfest from 1 to 6 p.m. today.
15: The Oktoberfest is going down today.
16: Today.
15: Yes, yes. And also, we have a bonus event, too. It's the Lincoln Branch Plant-Based Meetup. So, Lincoln Branch, this branch of the Detroit Public Library, the Lincoln Branch of the Detroit Public Library, is actually going to be hosting monthly plant-based meetups. So, you could discover healthy foods, share ideas and recipes, and enjoy a different type of food theme each and every month. This is for our people who are, you know, interested in a plant-based diet or who are trying to learn some plant-based recipes. This is happening at the Lincoln Branch of the Detroit Public Library's various dates. It's a plant-based meetup. So if you want some details on that, just call 313-481-1782. Yes. What else you got for them always, Lisa G?
16: Listen, we're going to send them to church.
15: Time to go to church.
16: We love to send them to church. Okay, Greater Faith for Deliverance at 26431 West Chicago. 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
15: Right. And what time does service start? Do we know? Again,
16: they start praying at 11.
15: At 11.
16: And service starts at 11:30.
15: There it is.
16: All right. Let's go to church.
15: Shout out to you if you're going to make it out there. Maybe somebody will make it today.
16: That's right.
15: Sunday morning. And speaking of Sunday morning, speaking of church, we're going to close it out with a little Donnie McClurkin. This is the Community Affairs Corner with Chaos Baby and always Lisa G. We'll see you next week at 7 a.m.

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Good morning, everybody, and welcome to another edition of The Art of Politics here on 107.5 WGPR. I'm glad you could be with us this Sunday morning. I hope you all are well. Little rainy day out in the Motor City and surrounds, and you know, you got to wrap up a little bit when you go. It's not cold, but it's cooler. So, you know, just we're in that period. We're on the countdown to election day. Actually, the absentee ballots have gone out in Detroit, Highland Park, and most Michigan communities, and in many states around the country. So that means people are actually in the process of voting now. And I think that it's interesting that, you know, there's always consternation around voting in any election, but specifically in this one because of the weightedness of the election. In other words, you know, there's been for 2 years a complete dominance of the Republican Party on the United States Senate, United States House, the President, and then, you know, a sympathetic and similarly similarly leaning Supreme Court, right-leaning Supreme Court. But in spite of that, most polls show that the Democrats are, you know, have an advantage in the polling, at least in terms of enthusiasm, preference. More people prefer the Democrats to the Republicans that are on the ballot. And a lot of it has to do with the first 2 years of the Trump administration's performance policies. You know, when you think about it, it seems dystopian in a way that you hear things coming out of the commander-in-chief that just you've never heard before. You heard some crazy things in the first term, but not to the extent they are now. I mean, and when you really dig into the policies or you dig into the statements, I mean, you know, in football or even in life, there's things called misdirection plays. In other words, I want to go here, but in order for me to get here to keep from too much resistance, I'm going to send you in another direction. It's a misdirection play. It's a run play option like in football. You think I'm running, but I'm pulling the ball back, and then I'm going to throw a pass. So something was said the other day that was quite concerning to me is that because Zelensky, the president of Ukraine, said that he didn't support the diesel deal, you know, weakening the sanctions on Russia in order to have Russia be able to export more diesel, President Trump got mad, said that, you know, he started to unload on him. He's the reason that this war isn't over. And then when you go and unpack that, you find out that Ukraine was unilaterally attacked by Russia. They amassed troops on the Russian border in Belarus and a few other places, and they went in thinking there was going to be a very short decapitation move to disable Ukraine, and it would be over in a matter of days, if not hours. That didn't happen. The Ukrainian men and women resisted. And Joe Biden and many other nations in NATO, even though Ukraine is not a NATO member, provided resources, ammunition, weapons, and other things that were necessary, at least on the ground, to be able to thwart some of the advances by the Russian army. And, you know, so something that was for the last few days is now in its sixth year. And, you know, the president said he would settle and solve the Ukraine crisis before he even took office. After he was elected, he would solve it. And, you know, he's been there going on 2 years. It'd be 2 years in January. So the point is, he makes a statement that because Zelensky, whose people are being killed, along with the Russian people, there's death on both sides, tremendous death by soldiers and civilians.
most civilian deaths are more civilian deaths are occurring in Ukraine and in and around Kyiv, the capital. But there are also some civilian deaths that are occurring in Russia, but much, much less, mostly military deaths. And he says that, he says all this disparaging stuff about Ukraine and Zelensky, and then says they need a new, they need to replace him as president. Now, that is extremely reckless and dangerous. You know, it's already theoretically illegal to kill the world leader. But people have blurred those lines many times. And to make that statement, you know, Zelensky is under constant threat. To say that is just because he won't do a deal. His people are being killed. His people were unilaterally attacked. I mean, he has to say, why would the U.S., reduce sanctions or almost eliminate sanctions on this specific commodity, diesel fuel, in order to, he's saying, to lower the world prices, when in fact what it does is it gives the Soviet, not the Soviet, former Soviet Union, it gives Russia more remuneration. And, you know, war is hell. So, you know, it's not the, you know, if you dig into why it was done and all that, I'm sure there could have, you know, there has to be some weight given to why Russia feels that, you know, if you're putting armament and all this military equipment in Ukraine on their doorstep, that would be somewhat akin to putting stuff in Cuba or anything like that. So Russia has a right to be concerned. But before this happened, there was no threat. And I think that just to talk of, bringing Ukraine in as a member of NATO, that should have been thwarted. Say, listen, you can join the European Union. We can form some kind of defense, military defense pacts to provide you with weapons and defensive weapons, Patriot missile batteries, et cetera, but we cannot put, you know, the kind of a forward advanced missile, because that's a, you know, Russia can feel that's an existential threat. Even though Russia is a much bigger military, they have lost, I mean, in excess of 500,000 men in this conflict in 6 years. That's extraordinary. And Ukraine, not as much, but still in the hundreds of thousands. It's just unnecessary. But Trump said he would solve it. He said he should be given the Nobel Peace Prize. He solved 8 wars. But the 2 most important wars, the 2 biggest wars, the one between Ukraine and Russia and the one between Iran and the rest of the Middle East, including the United States and Iran. So you got to listen to the rhetoric. You got to do your research. You got to ask questions, because I saw a very interesting thing. It said MAGA is a synonym not for Make America Great Again, but Make America White Again. There's a real fear among many nationalistic white thinkers that, you know, white men are in decline. They're shrinking. And there's census evidence to the fact that white population is shrinking, is contracting even. Last time, for the first time, the white population did not grow at all in a 10-year period. That's extraordinary. And then when you look at, there's something called replacement rate. The replacement rate is the number of children that are required to maintain the population for the next 30 years. And that replacement rate is the number that they come up. They look at mortality tables. They look at, you know, catastrophe. They look at a number of issues, and they come up with a number of births per woman that needs to be maintained. And I think the replacement rate, you know, in the United States is 1.5 children per woman, which is, you know, when you think about us, all of us, the baby boomers that grew up. I mean, I can't come from a family of 4. And, you know, that was normal. But, you know, many of my friends, they had 6, 7 brothers, 8 brothers and sisters.
I mean, families were bigger. And you know what's so amazing is even though there were more children, children did okay because they know they're going to have quality education. They know that there were going to be, you know, enough to go into the household. And many times, even when the man was the only breadwinner in the house, I mean, the children still seemed like they thrived. In other words, the mother knew how to provide for a large number of, you know, number of children. At the same time, you know, the children were able to, I mean, what we had in Highland Park, and I'm sure in Detroit and other places, we had extraordinary recreation facilities. We had gym every day. Kids were in better shape. Meals were home cooked. It's not this highly processed food that experts are saying because of the nature of the food and the way it's prepared and the chemicals that are used. It's unhealthy. I mean, it's we got to understand that we are transitioned from wholesome, you know, mom cooking some meals at lunch and dinner time and even breakfast time in some cases to we got $80,000 and $100,000 kitchens, and they only get used three times a year in terms of fully used. I mean, using the oven, using, you know, now the microwave gets used probably singularly, not so much to prepare anything, even though they got microwaves to cook and warm, but just to warm food up that you bring into the house from the outside. So it's a changing dynamic, and because of that, we're just at a different time right now, and now you have a situation where AI, artificial intelligence, and automation is starting to shrink the number of jobs. So you have a shrinking number of jobs, and then you have more specific jobs. You have jobs that require, you know, more applied math and science. And you know, are the school systems adjusting to the changing demands and marketplace of the future? Back when I went to school, yeah, we had college prep. We had, you know, but we also had shop. We had automotive classes. We had home economics. We had all these things that people could engage in that they could make a living. And then we had the automotive plants. I mean, everybody, I mean, I never worked in the plant during the year, but every summer I had a job working somewhere at Chrysler or somewhere. And, you know, it was, you know, I had cousins that worked at Dodge Maine. I had, you know, many of my friends that were union members. And my father actually was, worked at the, even though he had a, his degree was in chemistry, and he wanted to probably be a doctor, but he decided to go in a different direction. He went to law school for a while, and then he started having kids and had to, you know, make a living. And my mother, who finished law school, you know, she was the best mother anybody could ever have because she never complained about not being in the workforce until I think my younger sister, who's actually in town right now, Bobby, was probably in the seventh or eighth grade before she went to work. And that you just, and so many mothers, I remember this growing up, that you fell in love with the mothers because you saw the mothers take such good care of not only their children, but the community. I mean, I could go up and down my street and go. I remember Mrs. Higgins, who was next door neighbor. I mean, man, she would cook popcorn in this big skillet and she would call out popcorn. And man, we run over there like little kids. And man, you talking about the best popcorn. And you remember though, you know, and I'd go over other houses and they would have some food and ask that you want to eat anything. And my father would freeze the backyard, I mean, solid, so kids could come to our house in the backyard and ice skate. So, you know, we had experiences. We weren't rich, but we had experiences that allowed us to be normal and develop healthily and have a life that was
was, you know, retroactive, when retrospectively it was great. And now I look at situations where the kids don't walk to school because they can't, because the schools normally are nowhere near where they live. And if they do, if they're young, you're concerned with kids walking to school because of safety. It's just so much more pressure, so much more anxiety. And now you have this election that people just think that it's just another election, but it's not, because, you know, it's so ironic when you see individual black celebrities and rappers and athletes and others who were with Trump and don't understand that. If you remember during slavery, the House Negro sometimes had a collegial relationship to a point with the master. He's in the house. He dressed in, you know, nicer clothes, like if you remember the movie Django. But there are many movies where Stephen, played by Samuel L. Jackson, he was dressed up almost like the masters were. But he could do stuff to a point. But there was, you know, you knew these people loved the master sometimes more than their own people. And you had that today because they look at the individual. Trump, you know, was cool with me. Trump invited me to the White House. Trump, yeah, but what about your people? What about the people that live in the communities that the policies that they've enacted have been devastating on the African-American community? I mean, when you talk about, people being cut from, subsidies being cut, and these are people that are working, that are on the exchange, that have this Obamacare insurance, and they're paying a premium, but it's subsidized based on their income. So now that's being cut. So now that millions of people have fallen off the exchanges, now, what are they doing? Well, they're going without insurance, or they're either going back into the workforce where an employer is providing insurance. And so you have so much stress on people today. And even young people who are trying to go to school, you know, their student loans are much more difficult. A lot of these young kids were on Obamacare. After they got 26, they had to come off their parents' insurance. And they got Obamacare, and now that's cut. So because the subsidies are no longer there. So if you look at this and you look at the whole getting back to make America white again, Trump feels he has to defend this race, because at the heart of it, there's a certain amount of racial animus and bigotry that's involved in it. And I know we don't want to believe that, but if you look at the statements, if you look at the policies, that's what you go by, not whether or not he has a black friend that he invites to Mar-a-Lago to sit because his kids see how cool that is. I'm just saying that we got to, you know, you got to understand that, you know, when you hear black people talk about, you know, we got to pull ourselves up by our own bootstraps, I agree, everybody does, but when you have a situation where the so-called, you know, ability to be equal is not equal, there's a doctrine of separate but equal, but that's what they're trying to say, everything is equal now. It's not. I mean, a black person, a white person with the exact same credit scores goes in for a bank loan. The black person is turned down twice as often as a white person. They got stats. Look it up. Google it. Not making this up. If they said everybody got the same opportunity, everybody gets loans at the same rate, then we had to start evaluating that things have changed. But when they were starting to change in the 60s, you know, actually in the 50s, they started with actually in Truman and Roosevelt, and then the Eisenhower, and then to Kennedy, and then to Nixon, and then to, Lyndon Baines Johnson. And then when you look at, you know, through the 60s and the 70s, everything pretty much was an attempt to make America, a more perfect union, as they say. But in 1980, Ronald Reagan, who was a former Democrat,
who had been totally, you know, radicalized in his mindset about how bad the Democrats are and became a conservative Republican. You know, you find that this whole emphasis on states' rights was, okay, the states, you know, under the 10th Amendment, they have all the power except for some that's specifically relegated to the federal government by the Constitution. And that started it. And then you have a situation where in 1988, you figure after 8 years, you're going to flip back to a Democrat, Michael Dukakis. Doesn't happen. So you get 4 more years, you get George H.W. Bush, who wasn't quite as radical as Ronald Reagan, but still, you know, conservative. And then you get 1992. Now, for all those people that love Bill Clinton did not get over 50% of the vote in the election, in case you forgot. If not for Ross Perot, that was a conservative businessman, Bill Clinton wouldn't have won. George H.W. Bush would have won a second term. But Ross Perot got approximately 20 million votes, which threw the election to Bill Clinton. So he won in the plurality. But in most election scenarios, you got to get 50 plus 1% of the vote. But with multi-parties being in the race, whether it's Libertarian, whether it's Green Party, whatever you name, sometimes that doesn't happen. So he gets in, and then in the second term, he runs against Bob Dole, who's an Army veteran, you know, a lion of the Senate and all that. But he beats him rather easily because, you know, you had Bill Clinton and Al Gore, who basically shrunk the size of the federal government, actually produced a surplus in terms of the years that they were in there, but at the same time was engaged in some very conservative policies, like three strikes and you're out. So when we look at policies, yeah, just because you're a Democrat doesn't mean it's totally beneficial. But sometimes there are policies that you know, exist that come from Republicans. I was at the WGPR Channel 62 Museum the other day, and, you know, I had to remember that it was Richard Nixon and Gerald Ford that gave Channel 62 its license to the Masons, International Free and Accepted Masons. It gave a license that they ended up selling the television station, but they still own the station that you're listening to right now. This impetus was created by Richard Nixon and Gerald Ford, because Nixon had to leave and Ford completed the Nixon initiated. I'm just giving you the facts. Sometimes I don't get caught up in Republican and Democrat. I get caught up in the practicality of what's in our best interest as a people. Yeah, if you're real, real rich, you can say, hey, man, because of this big, beautiful bill, man, I'm saving money on taxes. If you're making $100 million and that saves you $1.5 million and you're just giddy about it, but yet people are suffering on the bottom end, I don't know if too much is given, much is required. Warren Buffett says he has no problem. If you look at what he pays in taxes versus other billionaires, it's much more because he's not trying to skin the goat, because he knows that if all the people who are making over a certain amount of money close a few of the loopholes, I mean, you would generate much more money into the federal coffers. But, you know, the richest have the best tax attorneys, they have the best accountants, and they're doing what, you know, you'd say most logical people do, trying to save as much money. But the Congress should say, we're not, I may be different. You know, I hear a lot of people rail against billionaires. If a person's a billionaire and they built the business and they earn the money, I take my hat off to them. What I don't do is figure out how somebody making that kind of money is paying an effective tax rate less than the secretary. You can't have that many loopholes. Too much is given, much is required. So you pay more in taxes because you close some of the loopholes, but you're still a billionaire.
I mean, we just have to look at greed and being, you know, when is enough enough? Now, Jeff Bezos, Warren Buffett, I mean, they built real brick and mortar industry that created thousands and hundreds of thousands of jobs. You have some people who are hedge fund managers and others who they exchange paper and they make a lot of money. And I'm not saying that there shouldn't be some incentivized stuff to make good trades and to make money, but at the end of the day, what creates jobs is really brick and mortar and activity like, you know, Amazon. I mean, whether you like it or not, we all rely on Amazon for some, you know, especially during the pandemic where people couldn't get out. So you would order some, or then DoorDash, and then you know, Uber Eats, you name it. The point is, now we're entering the innovation age, the technology age, to an extent that we've never been at before, and that's why voting in this election is critical, because I think any reasonable person. You know, some people say, well, you need to go get a job. It's not that easy. It's not that easy. There are people who are trying to work. And the unemployment rate is reasonably low at 4.2 or 3%. It's gone up under Trump, but still reasonably a low unemployment figure, except black unemployment has gone up exponentially higher than everybody else's employment, white employment in particular. And, you know, 1% increase in unemployment, that's a huge increase for the black unemployment rate. So, you know, the question, well, people must not want to do what they do. Trust me. You don't defend people that don't want to go out and make a difference. But at the same time, you know, we have school systems that have been, you know, devastated. You got this new education secretary that was a member, was an executive in the WWF, WWE, McMahon, Linda McMahon, who doesn't know any, you've seen her in Senate hearing, she knows nothing about education. Can't answer any questions. But the current president likes people who are told fealty, loyal, and not the bright, sharpest knife in the drawer. That, you know, look at Pete Hegseth. I mean, this guy is going to televise an execution of the shooter at Fort Hood. And for what? I mean, to show everybody the United States is not no, you know, they're a warrior ethos, they're Department of War is no longer the Department of Defense, but then you have an execution of a woman by lethal injection who survives, you know, a couple of times. And I'm saying what they say is the Constitution said there should be no cruel and unusual punishment. Well, if your arm, they say her arms swole up, they turn colors, and there's some people who will say, too bad. She killed somebody brutally. I mean, the point is she was 18 years old, and it's not defending her actions. She clearly could have some screws loose. Who knows? But you have another woman that, you know, kills three children, and they say she was crazy. And she probably does have, you have to have some evil or mental things going on to kill three of your own children, but postpartum illness or depression is a real serious issue. So you don't, you know, we live in a world where it's hard to understand some things. One woman except for one jury, she would have been exonerated or not found guilty by the reason of insanity. And then by another standard, here's a woman that was trying to be put to death that after an extraordinary amount of time, I mean, she's still on the table breathing, and they trying to pump more medicine in her,
more poison in her. And she survived. She was on a ventilator. And now she's talking and walking again. So the governor has, you know, has frozen all, you know, anything anybody was on in that execution pipeline that's been frozen for now. But who knows how long that'll last. I'm not for the death penalty, but I'm not opposed to the instant death penalty. In other words, if somebody breaks in your house in the middle of the night with your children in there, they must want to die. I'm okay with that because they clearly know your home. They know your children are there. If you just a thief, wait till all, well, you know, if you're casing the house, wait till everybody's gone, you break in, you're a thief, but you're not trying to hurt any of the people in there. But if you come in there when people are in there, obviously you want to hurt them because you know they're going to wake up. So it's going to be a confrontation. We have to just use common sense, and we got to also understand that, you know, it's ironic that the president keeps talking about should have never went in here, and, you know, if I had been president, this would have never happened. But Mr. President, you were one of those former presidents, and stuff happened. And you didn't bomb Iran during your first term. They were definitely trying to, you know, you're the one that terminated the JCPOA agreement during your first term. So you knew that they, and Mossad, the Israeli intelligence agency, U.S., everybody says they were adhering to the deal. The supreme leader, Ayatollah, said that we're against nuclear weapons. So, and between the Israeli intelligence, the MI6, between U.S. intelligence, you got so many people embedded in that country. You know where they are and how far they're along. What really spoofed Israel and the United States was during that 12-day war, so to speak, in 2025, where Israeli bombers or Israeli planes and U.S., you know, pretty much went at Iran and tried to deal with, you know, dropping mother of all bombs, those big 20,000-pound bombs, non-nuclear, but can penetrate deep in the ground, do damage to their underground facilities. Iran fired back precision cruise and guided missiles that struck Tel Aviv and struck other Arab states that were housing U.S. troops that were attacking Iran. Now, if somebody attacks you, wouldn't you try to respond by looking where the attacks came from? I've never seen anybody try to make a narrative like they're hurting other countries. If you're in Bahrain or another country with a base shooting a missile at me, and you're hitting not only my military officer, but you're hitting some civilian, there's civilian damage, what am I supposed to do? So it doesn't mean that you like the Iranian regime, or it doesn't mean you like the Israeli regime. You're saying that there's certain proportionality to every attack. And now you're finding October the 7th, which was one of the most horrendous days for that town right on the other side of the strip in Gaza, that they knew that the other leaders are saying that they knew this attack was imminent and they warned Netanyahu. People are saying that, and it seems like a pattern. It seems like when the U.S. barracks were struck in Beirut during Ronald Reagan's term, they're saying that Israeli intelligence knew that the attack was imminent and did not warn the U.S. troops. And 200-plus American soldiers were killed in the barracks. And the United States and Ronald Reagan pulled out. They didn't start bombing everything. They said, what are we sitting over here and what are we doing? And the same thing happened again in 9/11. Where people say, of course, Israel had nothing to do with 9/11, but their intelligence, they knew that what Iran might have been
preparing for. Now, they probably might have felt it wasn't possible, but why didn't the U.S. get all the intelligence that any other friendly nation had? And certainly Israel Great Britain and went to the United States during the Iraq war, saying that, you know, Iraq is building weapons of mass destruction. They've gotten uranium, yellow cake from Niger. They gave them all that intelligence. It was phony. You know, it wasn't verified. It might have been some intelligence gathering, but, you know, you got to be able to verify the United States get drugged into the Iraq war, then later Afghanistan, and now this war. You're talking about over a period of time, maybe $7 or $8 trillion is spent on war. And you know how much war China's been involved in? Zero. So you spent $8 trillion, which, can you imagine if that money was invested in the United States, in the, you know, in the housing and education and the manufacturing and all the other things they could do? And, you know, we're getting in a war because of our ego and because of our, you know, we want to throw our weight around.

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It's going down Tuesday, November 3rd at the Fillmore, starring Lo Shimmy, Baby Chief Do It, and many more. 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RSVP.

Welcome back to the Art of Politics here on 107.5 WGPR. Glad you could be with us Sunday morning. And just listening to the ad by the city clerk, I want to give you a little information, more specific information. In the city of Highland Park, early voting for the November 3rd election starts Saturday, October 24th, and runs through Sunday, November 1st. The hours are 9 a.m. to 5 p.m. every day. Location is the Robert B. Blackwell Municipal Building, City Hall, at 12050 Woodward Avenue. Some Michigan communities open early voting as early as October 5th, but the Highland Park of the state follows state required period. So the state requires a certain early voting, but that doesn't prohibit you from opening early. And in this election, why we wouldn't open early, it's blowing my mind. The same thing in Detroit. Early voting in Detroit starts Saturday, October 24th, different from how about by one day, so it runs 10 days through Monday, November 2nd. And there are 8 sites for early voting. Coleman A. 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Eastern Campus at 5901 Connor Street. So those are the places that you can actually walk in and vote early now. Your absentee, you can vote now if you have it, if you have enough information. Certainly, I watch.

0: debate with Abdul Al-Sayed, I think he just hit all the points. You know, when you see people talking about, you know, getting personal and Sharia law and all this other stuff, you know, it's the boogeyman approach. It's the Willie Horton approach. We're going to scare you into voting for our candidate. The reality is, what are the policies that he's advocating? He's advocating for Medicare for all. Now, I'm not totally against the concept, but my position is, why wouldn't a private employer that provides health care as an incentive of your employment not be able to continue doing that? So I just think that there's some nuances to that. Now, the way to do that is Medicaid, under Obamacare, pretty much took care of the population outside of those that had either were on exchange or had private insurance or had Medicare. Medicaid, under the Obama plan, gave every state for the first 3 years 100% reimbursement. So that means that everybody that was participating in the Medicaid in the first 3 years of Obamacare got 100% back. And then every year after that, they got 90% back. So that means all the states had to do was put up 10%. And there were states that opted out. Now, that financially, you can't make an argument why anybody would opt out of that program. But you know why they did? They didn't want people to have health care. It's so insidious. It's so mean-spirited that, you know, you don't want to take nothing from the federal government, but you take road money from the federal government. You take other subsidies from the federal government all the time. But you didn't want to take this because little people could benefit. I tell you, you know, my spiritual underpinnings tell me that people that do evil things, God will repay. And I'm saying that, you know, you may not see it and you might think that it never going to happen, but it happens. And I'm saying right now, it's not just, you know, what you believe the president is doing. It's the enablers. It's the Republicans that are afraid to stand up and vote for what they think is right because they're afraid of the president. And I, who wants to go through, you know, Senator Tom Cotton is one of the most loyal supporters in the Senate of Donald Trump. And the president is trying to pass the abolition of daylight saving, which I happen to agree with. But Cotton was one of the holdouts, and President Trump put his phone number, posted his phone number so people could call him to tell him to get off of it. You know, you get to a point where you push so much, yeah, you might end up defeating some of these people like they did Cornyn in Texas in the primary, Cassidy in Louisiana. But at the end of the day, other people, they can't take it much more. And these are Republicans. But you got to look at the damage that's been done, the enabling that has been done. You confirm department heads and cabinet people that you knew weren't qualified. Who knows what Robert F. Kennedy is doing? And who knows what Pete Hegseth is doing? I mean, this stuff is crazy. I mean, you know, and then they rally against DEI, saying we're putting people who are not qualified, and they're the most unqualified people making the statements. So, you know, but they're loyal, and they're not going to do anything against, and when you do, and you look at the people like Jeanine Pirro, who is a U.S. attorney in Washington, D.C., who said that she dropped a lawsuit against this so-called guy that was supposed to have vandalized the reflecting pool. She said there's no evidence of that. And then the contractor comes out and saying, no, it was us. We did faulty work. And he still won't get off of it because he never wants to change his position once he's taken it. That's the way he operates. People know that. And, you know, the issue is people are going to have to. I know the MAGA base, the 29, the 30% of people will do vote for Trump no matter whatever he does, including how they're harmed. They don't care. But those independents, that are really the swing between the Democrat and Republican Party are so heavily weighted against the Republicans right now, not so much against every Republican lawmaker, but against the ones that are just blindly supporting policies that are hurting people. So that's what's on the ballot on November 3rd. Are we going to continue to support a policy and policies that you know are detrimental to our health? And don't look at, okay, I'm cool with a Republican. He gave me a contract, so I'm straight, so I'm voting for the Republicans to support Trump. Then you're an individual that says the heck with your people, and you're saying that I'm just going to just do what I want to do because it's me. It's about me. It's about me. This individual greed and individual narrow perspective is what's hurting us. I'm telling you, we gotta think about the broader consequences of how this stuff is hurting people. That's why you got to go out and vote. You don't have to like everything the Democrats do, but you got to look at the records. You know, you can say what you want about Biden, but under Biden, you had child care tax credits. Now, the Republicans have extended some of that. You have, the road money, the trillions of dollars, $1 trillion is going to be spent over a certain period of time. That money didn't go to the blue states. That money went to every state in America. Well, Trump tries to promise stuff to just the red states. He tongue-in-cheek said that he didn't care if Iran bombed Los Angeles and San Diego. I mean, if anybody else would say that, but then you say, well, that's just Trump. He's just talking. But rhetoric can be very destructive if it's not somewhat pushed back, not by the opposition, because they're going to push back on it, but by the people in the party saying that those statements were unwarranted. They're not acceptable. You're the president of the United States. You're not president of the 80 million people that voted for you. I mean, I know you think 80 million, you think half the people in America voted for you. Well, Mr. President, that's 330 million people. Half is 165 million plus. So you got half of the half. So I'm not saying that wasn't extraordinary, because that was a huge vote. But there was a lot of vote motivated by people, the 30%. That loved him. You had a lot of people motivated. They were higher income. They knew he was going to get massive tax breaks and regulatory reform. And then there were those people that could not vote for a woman, like they couldn't hear him. And then you add on top of that a woman of color. So there's a lot of, this country has come a long way, but it's gone back a long way under these 4 years and two years almost of this current administration. And he makes no bones about it. He's saying we woke, we're going to get rid of DEI, we're not doing this. And hundreds of thousands of black women in particular who work for the federal government are no longer employed. It's devastating to the black community because of the matriarchal nature of many of our communities throughout the country where women are the primary breadwinners. So this is about practicality. It's about common sense. The president will still be the president after the election. For those who are just, he'll still be there. But now he has to deal with people. And, he's a negotiator. He's a deal maker. Republicans are going to get mad at Trump because once, if the Democrats get the House, they're going to get the House. But if they get the Senate as well, he's going to have to deal with them. So the fact is, he's a transactionalist. He's going to do a deal. That's just his nature. And Republicans are going to feel the banner. He doesn't care. He's not a purist. He's not a Republican. Donald Trump was never a Republican. He probably is more Democratic than Republican. If you know, he's from New York. All the governors and the mayor, they were all Democrats. You had Giuliani, and Bloomberg was independent, Republican, both. But you just got to understand that for people who don't want Trump to go there. He's not going anywhere. He's just going to have to behave differently based on if the Democrats get both. All right, that's going to do it for The Art of Politics. You guys have a wonderful day, a wonderful week. This is we'll be back next week, WGPR 107.5, same place, same time.
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7: I'm Detroit City Clerk Janice Winfrey, reminding you that Tuesday, November 3rd, is Election Day. 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
3: Good morning, Detroit. Thank you so much for tuning in and joining us for this edition of Your Health Matters, brought to you by Detroit Community Health Connection. I'm Karen Dumas, and I am here with the CEO, President and CEO of Detroit Community Health Connection, Dr. Derek Ware. Good morning, sir. How are you?
4: Good Sunday morning, Karen. I am good. How are you this fall Sunday morning?
3: So far, so good. Hey, this is my absolute favorite season. And I think it's the ideal time to talk about change. We are in the fourth quarter of the year.
4: We are in the
3: fourth quarter. I know. You know, I ordered a Christmas tree the other day.
4: Did you really?
3: Yes, because I had given them all away.
4: Well, you know, Christmas is my favorite time of the year anyway, so I'm not mad at you.
3: Okay.
4: Yeah, I grew up with Christmas. My mother, that was her thing.
3: Okay. All right, well, good deal. Well, before we get started, we got a great show lined up today. We're going to talk to Dr. Eddie Connor, pastor and best-selling author. We're going to talk to him about his new book, Unhappily Successful, and I think this is a timely conversation. Then we're going to talk to Dr. Christine Lawson from Detroit Community Health Connection about those changes we need to make as we enter into this new season. But quickly, Derek Ware, or briefly, or before we get started, tell us a little bit about Detroit Community Health Connection.
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3: 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You can find out updates as well as schedule an appointment and do all the things that you need to do to be and stay healthy. So Dr. Connor was kind enough to carve out some time out of his demanding schedule, and he is ready to go. Good morning, Dr. Connor. How are you, sir?
5: Good morning.
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5: Oh, absolutely. And I appreciate the opportunity to share it on your amazing, stellar show. And I think in this day and time where we're seeing, according to the research, intense unhappiness more than ever before, according to the America's report card, it says that America has a D+ in happiness. And so I think we're really living in the USA, but it's the unhappy states of America. You know, we're living in this hustle culture where we're a lot of times in a hurry going nowhere. And I really believe happiness is based on what's happening, but joy is an inside job. And to really find joy in our journey, I think it is not just counting blessings, but really counting the breaths that we take and taking some time for self-care to focus on our health, our mental health, and really seeing that as our true and intense wealth to heal from what we've been through and help other people to get through on the journey too.
3: Well, I'm sorry, go ahead, Derek.
4: No, I was just going to ask a question. How do folks start to find that internal happiness, internal joy? Because folks say they're happy, but then they'll say, well, I'm not happy with what I'm doing, but I have to do it this way. Could you?
5: Yeah, you know, and a lot of times we predicate that happiness on how much money we're making, the job that we have. But I really think, you know, a job is what you're paid for, but your purpose is what you're made for. There's a whole lot of people who are making a whole lot of money, but they're more unhappier now than ever before, and they were more happier when they were broke. And I think even as we are in a particular place for a job or what it is that we're going after, I think one thing we have to look at and see, where am I at in the state of my family? Where am I at in the state of my friendships? Yes, where am I at in the state of my finances, but also where am I at in the state of my faith? We've predicated finances over faith. We've predicated finances over family and friendships. Mm-hmm. And when we really look at the things that mean the most to us, a lot of times we can't even calculate many of those things because we've placed an emphasis on what we have rather than who we are. And a lot of times when people lose money, they lose themselves. When they lose cars and clothes and creature comforts and commodities, they lose who they are at their essence, because the real value that we have is the immaterial self. And so I think we've got to begin to start looking within. We got to start finding times and places to say, wow, there really was joy on this particular journey. God really met me in a place where I felt like I was lost and I was destitute.
3: But Dr. Connor,
5: isn't
3: that the society that we live in, though? I mean, everything is measured. You know, when you meet someone, the very first thing they ask you is, what do you do? And sometimes I just ask, do about what? Or what difference does it make? Like, you know, but everything in our society, and especially within the Black community, we are about appearance. How we look, what we drive, how much money people think that we make. And so we have gotten away from a community focus on character, on personal performance. You know, nobody ever asks, hey, how are you doing? Or are you happy? It's, what do you do? How do we move away from that when, you know, you said, you know, unhappy states of America, but that's the country and the society we live in, where everything is focused on consumerism and, you know, performative things that really don't do anything for the soul.
5: Great question. I heard someone say the richest one of us is the one who has the least needs. If you always need the newest phone, if you always need the newest car, you're really not rich. Life is not so much about wanting more. It's really about needing less. It's about needing less noise, less arguing, less stress, less chaos, less pressure. It is, joy is a choice, right? It is, I choose, despite what it is that I'm going through, to move into a place of serenity, of simplicity, over the chaos, the complexity. And sometimes the greatest blessing, what I've grown to realize, is that it's not necessarily in what you're adding, it's what you're subtracting that weighs you down. And when we've gotten to this place of comparing ourselves to other people, somebody's always going to have more money than you. Mm-hmm. Somebody's always going to look more handsome than you. Maybe not you, Brother Ware. Somebody's always going to be finer than you. Maybe you can do this.
4: Here we go.
3: Well, I mean, and again, you know, unfortunately, that's...
5: And unhappy.
3: That's how people are... I don't want to say raised, but that's, you know, the environment that we're in. Dr. Connor, tell us a little bit about how your story is woven into your latest book.
5: It is. And, you know, I'm a survivor of a number of things, one particularly stage 4 cancer. And I was really at my most unhappiest, least joyous time in my life. I was a teenager and dealing with chest pains and chemotherapy and radiation. And my own father didn't visit me one day in the hospital as I was dealing with a myriad of circumstances. I'm talking about intense depression, like the chemo and the radiation, you know, before it even took me out, I was really thinking that I was going to just die, if not just take my own life because of dealing with cancer. And yes, cancer made me cry, but it didn't make me quit. You know, by the grace of God, I was able to live through dying places and beat stage 4 cancer and really find the can in cancer. And even most recently, I was in a very, very devastating car accident 3 weeks ago today.
3: Oh, wow.
5: Where someone ran a red light, and I mean, my car went airborne, slammed into a fence, and it really looked very, very bleak for me. I'm grateful to have come out with not a scratch. Yeah, I'm dealing with some neck pain and you know, the whole aspect of pain and suffering and trying to do physical therapy and work myself back to where I was. But I'm blessed to live through a dying place like that. I don't know too many people who I know, much less that you may know, who dealt with cancer and a near-fatal car accident. And so, you know, weaving all of that into the story and actually seeing really what matters most is not necessarily how much money I can make or who I can stun on or who I can floss and flex on and say, you got it wrong about me. It's really being able to look at the end of my day and say, what are the three to five things that I can be grateful for today? Wow, the majority of my family is still alive. I'm able to give back to my community. I'm able to help people and really cause them to bloom and blossom and let them know that you can live through dying places and overcome obstacles. I'm able to finally get to a place to where I got my mental health right and I'm loving myself and I know my worth and I have my emotional intelligence and my emotional regulation right. You know, I got to say this. When I got out of that car accident, I was able to get out of that car. I said, boy, I'm really upset, but not even so much upset. I was disappointed at what happened. And I went over to the people who hit me and I said, are you all right? Now that's totally crazy to think about. They wrecked my car. I almost lost my life. And I'm leaving out of the car and asking them, are they all right?
4: Wow.
5: High emotional regulation. That's peace in a place of complexity.
4: Wow.
5: My blood pressure. And the guy said to me, he said, how was your blood pressure not raised at this particular time? You're dealing with shock. You're dealing with all. You're dealing with a place of, you know, chaos, but you're emotionally regulated and your blood pressure is regulated. I think that is a practice that we have to that we have to adopt, that patience and not being in a hurry going nowhere and actually taking the time to actually care and really embrace every moment that we have.
4: Absolutely. Doc Connors, in sports, the fourth quarter is where games are won. And we're in the fourth quarter now. What's one move our listeners can make before December 31st that would change how they finish the rest of this year?
5: Well, that's such a great, great question. And a lot of times we're waiting till next year. I think right now is saying to seize the moment. What is it that I can do right now? I think we have to go back to the place of saying, what is it that I was created to do? What is my purpose? What am I passionate about? Why am I procrastinating on it? See, procrastination is the arrogant belief that God's going to give you another opportunity to do what he told you to do today.
4: Say that again.
5: And procrastination is the arrogant belief that God's going to give you another opportunity to do what he told you to do today.
4: Wow.
5: And procrastination always intercepts. You want to go sports there.
4: Right.
5: It wants to intercept your passion. It always wants to intercept your purpose. Because if it can really divide you between those two, you'll always be in search of never getting to where you're supposed to be because you'll be trying to live vicariously through other people. And so I think we need to ask ourselves those questions. What is it that I was created to do? See, somebody's waiting for you to become who you are so they can become who they're supposed to be. Here's the question. How much longer will you make them wait? Mm. Somebody who's listening right now, there's a book in you that you need to write. There's a story in you that you need to share. There's a business in you that you need to birth. Why isn't the business plan written? Why isn't the first letter or the first word on the page? We're so focused on finishing, but we won't finish if we don't start. And I guarantee you, if you start, you will finish. Don't take this year's goals into next year. Do what you need to do now so that you can win the race in the end and say, I'm glad I did it, even when I didn't feel like doing it, because the greatest blessing is really doing what you don't feel like doing to reap the benefit and to reap the result of it.
3: So do we go back to fear or a fear of failure or comparison? Does that contribute to why people don't move forward with their dreams or their interests or their plans?
5: Absolutely. I think it's fear. I think it's also what we've been indoctrinated to believe, maybe by other people who have told us what we can never do, what we can never become, what we can never overcome. Nobody in your family may have been a millionaire. Nobody in your family ever may have gone to college or gotten a higher professional degree. And so it is the fear to a certain degree. I write about this in the book as well. Many times we are suffering from success, right? It doesn't hurt. It's not painful to be at the bottom. But now when you are elevated, you make yourself a target. Mm-hmm. Because it's hard to hit a moving target. And then when you're elevated as a result, now you become prey for people who are negative or people who may feel like you think you're all that because you achieved this particular level of success. And finding achievement is not fulfillment. And so finding fulfillment shifts you to a place of achievement. Developing yourself, loving yourself, knowing your worth, dealing with the ancestral baggage and the trauma of the things that we carry, as Dr. Joy DeGroy talks about in our DNA, healing from the vestiges of our past to actually find some serenity despite the complexity and see that fear is false evidence appearing real. I've got to have more faith than fear, and I've got to speak life into my life and be around other people who speak that life into my life as well. Hang around 9 broke folk is... John O'Brien said, you'll be the 10th one.
3: You will ultimately be the 10th. And, yeah. You know, but there's something in the title, Unhappily Successful, that I just want to maybe peel back just another layer. Because you find that when people either retire or they get to a certain stage in their career, they acknowledge, embrace what it is that they really wanted to do. So people tend to go, they want to be a doctor, they want to be a lawyer, they want to be something else because for whatever reason they felt like they had to follow a certain path. But then you find they want to be a children's author. They want to play the guitar. They want to be an artist. They want to do something, and then they start to pursue that. What is it that people can do to balance what they want with what they feel like they have to do to take care of themselves and their family? How can that balance be achieved early on so you don't spend 40 years doing something that you really don't want to do?
5: Yeah, so great. So great question. I think a lot of times what we go through is training for reigning. And sometimes we have to do what we have to do what we actually want to do. And sometimes we have to work our job like a dream until our dream becomes our job. And
3: so do what you have to do until you can do what you want to do.
5: Yeah.
3: Okay.
4: And just based on that, Karen, I think about one of the intern students that we had many years ago at DCHC. He was a fellow student. He got scholarships to finish school, whatever. And he went to law school, all of that. 1 year into law, he said, I really want to do what I want to do. And when I was growing up, I wanted to be a firefighter. Mm-hmm. This dude had a law degree, practicing law, but he wanted to be a firefighter, and that's what he did because that's what made him happy.
3: And that's what they should do. But people put so much emphasis on titles and, you know, that kind of thing, when we have to understand it takes people from the person picking up the trash to the person delivering your McDonald's to
4: Absolutely.
3: The person making executive decisions at the CEO or in the C-suite level. It takes everybody to make the world go round.
4: Absolutely.
3: So we need a little bit of everybody. Dr. Connor, I know you're short on time. So before you go, I would like for you to leave us with something to give people to take that step to, one, go to unhappilysuccessful.com to check out and purchase the new book. That's the website for the book, and you can learn more about both the book and Dr. Connor. But leave us with some final words that will push people over that procrastination edge to take that next step that'll be best for them and their families.
5: Absolutely. Thank you so much for the opportunity to share on your stellar show, Ms. Dumas and Brother Ware. You know, we are living in a time, gas prices, yes, they rise like a rocket, fall like a feather. You know, 1 in 4 Americans and 1 in 4 Detroiters especially don't even know where their next meal is coming from. We're dealing with the incarceration epidemic, illiteracy, and incarceration interconnected. So many people, to a certain degree, are even living in a psychological prison without bars. And I think we have to ask ourselves the question, what is it that makes me come alive? Right beyond your alarm clock waking you up, we're grateful for God waking you up. But after he wakes you up, what makes you come alive? I'm talking about your spirit, I'm talking about your soul, I'm talking about your purpose. And being able to find that level of purpose to be in alignment with your divine assignment. Achievement, you can have it all day. Mm-hmm. But if there's no fulfillment, you'll always be unhappy with really no joy internally, right? Happiness is based on what's happening, but joy is an inside job. And so we have to consciously and proactively choose joy every day. And one thing is that we've got to get in alignment with our divine assignment. What were you created to do? Who were you created to touch? Where do you want to go? Who do you want coming with you? These are the questions that we actually have to ask, but we become so entertained and so titillated and stimulated by phones, mm-hmm. by social media, by everything that's going on, that we fail to get in touch with the tenacity and the essence of who we are at the core of our humanity. And when we do that, we'll be able to not just build our 401k plan, mm-hmm. be able to fulfill our 401j plan. And that is jump started into joy, focusing on faith, family, friends, and true ultimate fulfillment.
3: 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We certainly appreciate you carving out time out of your busy schedule. Just before you go, what is your sermon about this morning, sir?
5: Yes, you know, today... I'm preaching a sermon, Help is in the House, right here at our church, The Remnant, 20470 Hubble Street. Those of you who are listening, you still got time to get to our service, 20470 Hubble Street, 8 Mile in Hubble. It's our homecoming Sunday, and we're reaching out to those who are in our community. We fed more than 40,000 people just within the last 2 years alone, and I'm preaching a message, Help is in the House, and Help is in our seats. And it's in our sanctuary. So
3: I like that.
4: That's nice.
5: Go on today, and it's going to go all the way up.
3: Well, thank you so much for
5: there one of these days, too.
3: You said what?
5: Hope to see both of you all there one of these days as well.
4: Absolutely.
3: I'm sorry, what'd you say? No, I'm kidding. We got you, Dr. Conner. You won't be surprised one day. You'll look in the audience, and Derek and I will be sitting there worshiping with you. So thank you so much for that invitation.
5: Give y'all the mic, too. Bless y'all.
4: Have a good one, sir. Thank you, Doc.
3: Have a great day. Take care.
5: You too.
3: And, you know, I like that, though, Derek, because people, they do associate happiness with material gain.
4: Exactly.
3: And that's not the case. You have it's a not, lot.
4: It's internal.
3: It's internal, but I used to do a thing for return. I told you the
4: right.
3: workshops for, and it was called the personal business plan. And part of it was to look at, you know, who you are and what you're doing. But I would always say you have a lot of people that wake up in big homes on expensive sheets. They put on custom suits. They drive expensive cars. They go to nice offices. They've got big titles and a lot of zeros after their paycheck.
4: Yes, sir.
3: But they're miserable.
4: Miserable and unhappy.
3: So stop associating happiness with material things or the perception of success. Because success means different things to different people. For most people, it's always about money. And I understand. We live in a country where you got to be able to pay for things. I got that. But it's also about freedom. You know what's the thing? Having a Rolex isn't a flex if it tells you when your lunch hour is over.
4: Exactly.
3: So, you know, you got, there are Ooh, a lot wait. Of, you're, there are a lot of little, that's what I'm saying, a lot of little, you know, you're like, oh, well, my lunch hour, I got to go
4: right,
3: back to work.
4: Right.
3: So to really start, I think, in this fourth quarter to think about who you are, what makes you happy, what makes you unhappy, you know, because sometimes it's just a process of elimination.
4: Absolutely.
3: And all of these things keep you healthy, Derek.
4: It keeps you healthy and it gives you a peace of mind. That's important. Peace is everything to me, as we've taught before. And I think about everything that you just said. And one of my old pastors used to say, the person that you're sitting next to, you don't know what they're going through and what it took for them to get here this morning.
3: That's true.
4: So, and if the world was just like you, what kind of world would we live in?
3: Yeah, but you don't. And, you know, as Dr. Conner said, people are struggling and it's important for us to be compassionate, to be kind, be patient. You know, if you see cars weaving in and out of traffic, maybe they just got a call that their family member is at the hospital.
4: At 5:30 in the morning, 696, it's the Autobahn.
3: Yeah, but it's like you don't know what people are doing. You don't know what they're going through. People are losing their jobs.
4: That is true.
3: They're losing their insurance. And when we get Dr. Lawson on, we're going to talk a little bit about that transition and how that may impact your patient base. If you're just tuning in, you're listening to Your Health Matters. I'm Karen Dumas, and I'm here with Detroit Community Health Health Connection, President and CEO, Dr. Derek Ware. This show is brought to you by Detroit Community Health Connection. We want to make and keep Detroit healthy. DCHCquality.org or 313-822-0900 is the number. Dr. Lawson, I believe, is on the line. Good morning. How are you?
6: Good morning. Good morning, Derek and Karen.
4: Good morning, Dr. Lawson.
3: Thank you so much for joining us. And before we delve into the healthcare component of it, I would like you and Derek to talk a little bit about the changes that are coming down the pipe that will impact a lot of people in our community in terms of healthcare coverage.
4: Karen, in January, the HR 1 will start, the big healthy bill that it's called. It's going to require folks from 19 to 64, Karen, to actually, in order for their services to continue on Medicaid, it's called work requirements. And they're going to have 80 hours per month of work, school, or community service for the entire month. There are exceptions to that, but it's you got to follow the process for the exception. But we're looking for folks to lose their Medicaid because people that are not going to follow this because they have to re-enroll every 6 months, Karen. And that's why we're telling our patients that are on Medicaid right now, we need to make sure that we have correct addresses. We need you to respond to the mail when you see something coming in from managed care, from Michigan Department of Health and Human Services for your Medicaid services, because you're going to have to re-enroll. And if you miss these dates, you're going to be put off of cut off of Medicaid. And then there's another process to join again.
3: So let me ask you this, and let me ask you from the administrative side, from the leadership side, as well as Dr. Lawson from the provider side, what does this do for patient and patient care? Because if they, because I assume that whatever happened under, what was it, under Obamacare?
4: Correct.
3: So that no longer exists. So are people required to have insurance? If they don't have insurance, is it supplemented and covered by organizations such as your? Like, what happens to people without it?
4: Karen, being an FQHC, because we receive funds from the government, Health and Human Services, we receive a 330 grant. Mm-hmm. And because we are an FQHC, part of the agreement, which is law, is that we can't turn patients away based on their ability not to pay us. So when folks are
3: stupid.
4: When folks are don't have any insurance, or they have an insurance and you can't pay, we can send you a bill, but we cannot deny you services at our facilities. And that's the good thing about FQHCs, because I talk about it all the time, because you don't have any insurance does not mean you can't have a provider.
3: Right.
4: Because our providers are located in the community. That's the whole purpose. You can walk, you can catch public transportation, because all of our centers are located on that route. But again, we can't turn patients away based on their ability not to pay us. So when people are kicked off of Medicaid, we still have to send them. Not to say that they're going to receive, not going to receive a bill, because they are, but we can't deny them service because they can't pay their bill.
3: Okay, so that doesn't sound like the smartest thing to me. I mean, you're going to kick people off, but you send them to a facility that you're already sending money to, and then, okay, a little confusing for me, but if in fact you or a loved one are on Medicaid, you do have an outreach department, Derek,
4: yes,
3: that will help identify what the process is that you need to participate in and how it may or may not impact you and your family's coverage. So we're also talking seniors. You're talking 64.
4: Yes.
3: Like, what, I mean, and I hate seeing older people working. At some point, it goes back to like Dr. Con, like our society is just geared on, whose idea was this, Dr. Lawson, to work all day for a living?
4: Before she missed it, I think, Karen, now this is just me.
3: Okay.
4: I think when you turn 50, you should have a 4-day work week.
3: Well,
4: automatically.
3: I think America should be on a 4-day work week anyway, and it should be staggered. And you think once upon a time, we did not, you know, on holidays, Christmas, Easter, Thanksgiving, everything was closed.
4: Absolutely.
3: But now everything is about, it's capitalism.
4: Hustle and bustle.
3: It's consumerism. It's about profit. And everything is profit over patience, profit over process, and everything else. And it doesn't make any sense. And it falls on the backs of our consumers and our residents.
4: Absolutely.
3: Whew, that's a lot. All right, Dr. Christine Lawson, how you doing, darling?
6: Real good. Real good. Thank you.
3: You said that.
6: You all are doing well.
3: I get, just trying to decipher.
6: Well, 50 years old, four-day work week.
3: But you know, I'm telling you, listen, we should be on a four-day work week anyway. The whole 5-2 ratio doesn't make sense. We should also not be working. People shouldn't be working 9 to 5. Kids get out of school at 3. What happens to them for the next 2 hours? Like, somebody didn't think this through. So we need to go back to the drawing board. However, we are in the fourth quarter of 2026, and we want to talk a little bit about some of the things that we should be doing, looking out for, and anticipating so that we can wrap this year up as in a healthy state, Dr. Lawson.
6: Okay. Well, I listened to your conversation with the other doctor, the author, and he had a wonderful, the whole theory behind his book was really, I was listening impressed and thinking, wow, I need to read his book.
3: Yeah,
6: but the deal with anxiety and dealing with anxiety and the pressure to keep up with the Joneses, if you will, is real. You know, and I think in this last quarter of 2026, and really the last quarter of everything, our lives and our family and our jobs, we need to focus on our physical, mental, and spiritual health. Those are the things that are going to keep us grounded and keep us able to fulfill the duties of our job, to fulfill the duties of what our families require of us. You know, and if you don't take care of yourself, you know, what do they say? If you pour into a...
3: You can't pour from an empty cup.
6: You can't pour from an empty cup, right. So it's a saying, but it has a lot of truth to it.
3: So, Dr. Lawson, what are some of the, you know, when the seasons change, our bodies change, we are going to do daylight savings time, and a lot of people have difficulty adjusting to that. Let's talk about some of the changes physically that come with the seasons changing that we need to pay attention to.
6: Okay, so we're coming into the season, like you said, we're going to have a lot more days where there's not a whole lot of sun. So you have to be mindful of that. One, to keep yourself well hydrated, get your rest, because with more dark, you think, should I be sleeping 12 hours a day? No, you should not, because you have other things you're going to have to do. So make sure that you keep a schedule that will keep you active as much as you can, physically and mentally, right? So if you normally go to bed at 9, just because it's now dark at 5, you still should be keeping your schedule so that you are consistent and you will still be able to function as you always have throughout the 12 months of the year. I think in Michigan we're hit particularly hard with the seasonal affective disorder. If you're prone to that, where there's less light that meets your retina, that meets your brain, and gets you stimulated to be happy and to get up and do things, you're going to have to create some of that for yourself. And in doing that, exercise becomes a way to get yourself up. And then I don't mean join a gym or go running necessarily, but even just get up, do a video, walking, stepping in place to get your heart rate up, just to get everything flowing and moving each day, each morning, maybe in the morning and the late afternoon. So
3: I'm going to tell everybody, don't sleep on YouTube. They have some amazing, like the Tai Chi. They do, there's some stretch videos that are on there, just exercises that are not, I guess for us in America, we think everything has to be intense. Like you got to go, you got to lift 500 pounds, you got to.
6: Yeah.
3: And you don't have to do that. And you can
4: don't.
3: And trust me, I am living proof that you don't have to do it, and you can still realize the results that you desire. So I want to talk especially to you, Derek, because I know you go to the gym, but there are some ways, and Dr. Lawson, please weigh in, that people can still move YouTube videos at home, milk cartons or gallons of water. You can do the things that you can do just around the house. So if you don't or can't pay for a gym membership or don't have the time, let's just kind of talk a couple things that people can do around the house that are still helpful.
4: I think, Karen, the easiest thing that we can do is walk. Mm-hmm. It doesn't cost you. You can set goals. You can get started at any time. You can walk when you can't sleep. You can walk up and down the stairs.
3: That's a good one.
4: And you're getting your cardio in. So when they say move, you can move. It's easy. You don't have to go to the gym to get all these things done. You can walk around the block if you so feel like it.
3: You can walk around your house.
4: Exactly. Exactly. And cleaning will give you some cardio, too.
3: That is exercise as well.
4: So we can do some little things that we don't think that's helpful.
7: Light exercise, cleaning the house is considered light exercise, so keep that in mind. And I tell my patients all the time.
4: Karen's house wouldn't be light exercise.
7: Oh, a big house. But you don't have to spend a lot of money. You don't have to buy the expensive shoes and fancy outfits and the gym memberships to stay healthy. And walking, you can lose all the weight you want to lose by just walking. You can get your cardio health in check by just walking. So it's definitely...
3: And like Derek said, up and down the stairs, that makes a big difference too, because when you start...
7: That was a great suggestion.
3: When you start talking about mobility, you know, you also want to make sure that your legs are strong. And you know that sitting to stand exercise, you could do that with weight. That is a really good thing. And
4: get two cans.
3: You can get two cans with anything. And I'm saying this because I really, you know, it's easy to cover up our quote-unquote imperfections, and we'll call them that, but they're not. You know, in the winter... But we want you to be healthy regardless of what size you are. So we talked with Dr. Connor about perception. You know, I had a friend that was super thin. I mean, people thought, but she was not healthy. And so, you know, we get caught up in thinking that a person has to fit a certain body type in order to be healthy, and that's not true either. If you're just tuning in, you are listening to Your Health Matters, brought to you by Detroit Community Health Connection. I am here with their president and CEO, Dr. Derek Ware, and we are talking to family medicine physician, Dr. Christine Lawson. We are in the fourth quarter of 2026. It'll be Christmas in a minute, and we're talking about some things that you need to do to make sure that we end this year in a healthy state, mentally, physically, and spiritually. So Dr. Lawson, outside of exercise, I hear a couple doctors say sometimes, it's not your DNA, it's your diet. Let's talk about the impact, you know, and that you can't out-exercise a poor diet. Let's talk about the importance of a balanced diet, and how do we do that in a time when groceries, organic groceries and healthy groceries are just off the chart.
7: Mm-hmm. You're right about that. So when I'm explaining diet and exercise and weight loss and weight maintenance to my patients, I make it like a puzzle with my hands out to, like, say, just the width of my body, right? Mm-hmm. And I'll say, this is everything you have to do, eating and exercise. So I'll put, like, a fourth of that is your exercise, but the rest, the other three quarters, and this is just my estimation, but the other three quarters is what you put in your mouth, what you eat, the type of food that you eat. You need to eat clean. So the things that are easily accessible are what? McDonald's, Wendy's, you know, now DoorDash, you can get anything. But all of the fast food restaurants, and they're everywhere in the city, they're much more abundant than healthy grocery stores and places where you can get fresh produce and meat and that sort of thing. So balancing your diet is important. Now, you don't have to have bacon and eggs for breakfast. You just need to eat something. So if you like yogurt and maybe just a piece of toast in your tea, that could be your breakfast, something to break the fast of sleeping overnight. Then in about 2 hours or so, 2 to 3 hours, you should eat something else and keep that also light and healthy. So, you know, stay away from the deep fried. So when we put the egg in the batter and the, what do you call it, flour and deep fry, if you like that, you know, every once in a while, like once or twice a month, I'll even say four times a month, once a week. But besides that, you need to be trying to clean up that diet. Get water, at least 64 ounces of water.
4: Why is this so important to drink water, Doc?
7: You know, we're made of water. We're like 90-some% water as humans. Our cells, our brain, everything functions. Our kidneys, our heart, everything functions much more effectively if we're well hydrated.
3: And I want to talk a little about...
7: When in the super heat, you'll find that you just can hardly concentrate. Water and hydration is incredibly important.
3: But what about... And I know it's important, and that's something that I never did, and I have learned to increase my consumption of it. But finding what works for you. You know, a lot of times people... You know, I see people on social media and just in conversations, and they're like, oh, you know, you were able to do this. What did you do? So I understand best practices. But is paying attention to your body, like how do people determine and find what is best and what works for them? Because we're all you know, we've got the basics down and those are consistent, but we're all different.
7: Mm-hmm. Yeah, that's very true. I say this all the time too. Everybody's body is different. So you do have to pay attention. But here's the thing. Your body's going to let you know what it can and can't do, what it will and won't do in that moment until you get, you know, more healthy, more your strength and stamina built up. So you have to go with, for example, if you have trouble walking, if your knees are stiff or bad, you have arthritis, you know, you don't have to do the entire get down on the floor, get back up. Like, say, if you're going up and down, you can do modified versions of mm-hmm. all exercises. Every exercise has a modification that you can do, still get your heart rate up, still get your strength going, but not doing what the 25-year-old is doing next to you in the gym, perhaps.
3: Right.
7: So, you know, sometimes getting a personal trainer, sometimes, or even looking on YouTube for training exercise on modified, what do they call it, light exercise or low-impact exercise. Those things work. And you have to pay attention to what hurts. If it's hurting, you need to pull back and stop. As a student athlete, which I used to be, you're taught to push through the pain, you know, come back as soon as you can kind of thing. You need to let your body heal and rest so you can come back to full capacity.
3: Right. And that's part of it, too. And I think that kind of aligns a little bit with also what we were talking about earlier in terms of doing what we think we're supposed to do. You know, that whole hustle till it hurts kind of thing. No. If it hurts, stop and do something else.
4: But before you go on, Karen, I'm sorry, Dr. Lawson, with that, what Karen just said, now, sometimes when you just get started, it's going to feel uncomfortable.
7: That's right. So take it slow, but be consistent. That's
4: absolutely.
7: Consistency comes into play, and keeping your schedule comes into play. So consistency, if you just do even 10 to 15 minutes of something each day, in a couple of weeks, you're going to be able to do 20 to 30 minutes of something each day. And progressively, you'll just get stronger, you're going to feel better, and you won't have all the soreness and that you might experience in the first week or two.
4: Absolutely.
3: You promise, Dr. Lawson. Because, you know, moving after 21 is a little awkward sometimes. But that's why I try to tell young people, too, whatever you enjoy doing now and that you take for granted, trust me, take care of it because it will change.
4: Absolutely.
3: It may not get bad, may not get better, but it will change. Dr. Lawson, let's talk a little bit about, you know, on the healthcare side specifically. I know, you know, this is flu season. Some people prefer or choose to take a flu shot. Are there other things that happen around this time of year that precautionary measures that people should consider?
7: Definitely. So if you work in an environment where there's a lot of people, like a big office where there's lots of people kind of in one big room or something like that, like cubicles. Although a lot of people work from home, the cubicle situation isn't what it used to be. But if someone's coughing and sneezing, or they're just, you can see they don't feel well, I hate to say, stay away from them, right? If you don't feel well, here's a good idea to help the rest of the people around you. Stay home if you don't mm-hmm. feel well. Back to our pressure hustle society, right. You're taught to push through it. You don't feel well, well, come in anyway, just work anyway. So sometimes that's not a good idea. You need to stay home, rest to protect yourself and rejuvenate yourself, hydrate, eat well, get your sleep, and then you're also protecting the people that are around you. Flu season is here from about now till through April.
3: Wow. And I didn't know it was that long.
7: Yeah, if you get the

0: maybe a little fatigue for the first day, maybe two, that's your body responding to the immunization, the flu shot. Mm-hmm. Supposed to do that, but that's short-lived. If you have influenza and you actually get sick, you're going to be sick. You're going to be out. You're going to be on your hiney for about 2 weeks. You are going to be exhausted, fever chills, body aches like you just never had before. Like a wet noodle, that's what you're going to have the energy of, a wet noodle. So you don't want the flu. You want to prevent it so that if you're exposed, because you're going to be exposed, that your body will have antibodies or the ability to fight it off. So that's my plug for the flu shot during flu season. Other than that, get your sleep, stay hydrated, wash your hands.
1: That's what I was going to say.
0: Wash your hands.
1: People don't understand the importance of the basics. Cover your mouth. Wash your hands. Be conscious of cross-contamination. I see people or cross, what do they call it? It's not cross-contamination, it's cross something else, but where you're transferring, you know, whatever from one to the other. Mm-hmm.
0: When you cough, all your little germs are accelerated. They're exploding out of your mouth and nose.
1: And you know, the other thing, too, is when people yawn, cover your mouth. Mm. And people don't do that, but that little spray goes, like, nobody wants to see your tongue. Cover your mouth, but people tend to think that their germs...
2: Back to basics.
1: Yeah, pretty much. And they don't understand...
0: Learning the garden.
1: Yeah, it's like they don't understand that those things make a difference. And even though we don't have the requirements of standing 6 foot, you know, a feet away from back up. I don't need you standing on my back. I don't know you like that. You know, if you're in an escalator or in a grocery store. Wasn't there a song, back up off me? Yeah, back. Because those things make a difference too. But what are some simple things, Dr. Lawson, that people can and should do that, you know, keep them healthy and keep other people healthy as well?
0: Okay, well, okay, I'll start back with the hand hygiene. Mm-hmm. That would be incredibly important. Every surface you touch, that could be your purse, that could be the doorknobs, your handles, any countertops, they're all holding some sort of bacteria. Typically, your body has got a really good immune system, almost all of us, a lot of us, right? So you can combat it, but there's sometimes during this cold and flu season, you may pick up something, and then you touch the surface, wipe your nose, wipe your mouth, wipe your eyes, touching your face.
2: And I think that's important, Dr. Lawson, about people touching stuff and putting their hands in their face. Can we talk about that? Because that was my mother's thing about putting your hands in your face. So we grew up with not putting our hands in our face.
0: What I was saying, Dr. Ware, that it's a problem. You're going to get yourself sick. So try as best you can. I don't want people to go overboard and wash their hands until their skin is raw, but just keep your hands washed. If you know you're out somewhere, okay, here's a practice that I have in my house. If we're out and about, as soon as you come in the door, wash your hands.
1: Yep. Take off your shoes.
2: What about hand sanitizer?
0: Your hands.
1: Yep,
0: sanitizer, it's good. It does a very good job. It does what it's intended to do. It has alcohol in it. It kills the bacteria for the most part, and it's not as good as hand washing, but often, a lot of times, you're not near soap and water, so it is the next best thing, and it does a very good job.
2: I think what's important, Dr. Lawson, and then I'm going to move on, when you go to the gas station and you're pumping gas, I think that's the most important time to have hand sanitizer in your car and use it.
1: Or do like, I keep a glove, and I just, or a rubber glove, boom, put it on, take it off, throw it away. I mean, because if you ever drive and pay attention, people are digging in their noses when they're at the store. They're pulling out wedgies, and these people aren't washing their hands, and they want to come up and hug or talk to you, or they're touching a basket. I guess I'm becoming a germaphobe because I pay attention. I just like, why are you doing that? I'm going to tell you another pet peeve, Dr. Lawson Tarek. Okay, you're in a restaurant. Someone walks up to speak to you. They're standing over your table, and they're talking. Don't do that. And don't try to don't try to shake my hand when I'm eating. I'm not going to try to shake yours. Like, just think about it. I understand people say, when you're meeting someone, you shake their hand or what. Mm-hmm. Don't touch me when I'm eating, and don't stand over my table. Wave, and I'll call you later.
0: Anytime we're talking, a little droplets come out.
1: they will, and that's normal. And so, but you want to be thoughtful about where those things are landing.
0: Right.

0: And you see the fist bump, right? Howie Mandel started it because he has, you know, OCD, but now the fist bump is more acceptable than it's ever been since COVID. So you're not really touching palm to palm. You're just kind of bumping your fist. It's pretty quick, and you're not, probably not transmitting much of anything.
1: I have moved to elbow bumping. I don't even want to do the fist bump. Let's do an elbow bump.
0: Thing by elbow.
1: Dr. Lawson, let's talk about some of the things. You know, a lot of times people may or may not have a regular primary care physician. If you do not have one, this is the perfect opportunity for you to call Detroit Community Health Connection at 313-822-0900 and schedule your appointment today. But Dr. Lawson, are there checkups or things that traditionally happen around this time, or what kinds of things should we be monitoring and getting tested at this time of year?
0: Mm-hmm. Sure. So this time of year, if you have any cough, cold, body aches, headaches, decreased energy, come and get checked out. Call your doctor or make a new visit as a new patient to see a doctor so we can check you out, check your blood pressure, check your temperature. Because, you know, some people say, I don't feel sick. And then they have a low-grade fever, right? And they're just kind of tired, a little bit run down. So we have tools, basic, simple tools in every clinic that can just check the basic stuff, your weight, your blood pressure, your temperature, your respirations, which how fast or slow you're breathing. All of those things, ultimately, if you're not well, will be out of range. They will be abnormal. So those sorts of things, come in and talk to us. That's what the primary care doctor is here for, pretty much everything. We're kind of your home base to start with. If you're not feeling well or if something's small going on, we treat it. If something big is going on, we look at it, we can diagnose it, and refer you to a specialist if need be.
1: So, Dr. Lawson, I know you talk to a lot of patients. You've been, you are a celebrated and very popular physician and person here in Detroit. And I know that you have conversations around healthcare a lot, whether it's in a formal setting or in a social setting. Mm-hmm. The frustration that you feel as a physician, like, what is the one thing that you wish you could gather everybody in the room and tell them just so they could understand the importance of, you know, going to the doctor, being here, like just that one thing that you keep hearing that you wish everybody just would embed in their mind so that they had it with them every day.
0: Right. Don't be afraid to come to the doctor. So many folks, especially in our community, I'm doing air quotes, don't want to claim it, don't want to put it in the universe. You know, I'm giving it up to God. All that, those sorts of things are fine, but you need to come in. Sometimes what I'll say is, well, guess what? I think got me here right in front of your path for a reason.
1: Exactly.
0: So, and they look at you kind of, you know, but it just makes you, kind of gives you pause and makes you think. But coming in, we have screening tests. Like, it's October, so it's Breast Cancer Awareness Month, I do believe. Mm-hmm. So I will encourage women to get to their doctor, gynecology or primary care, and schedule your mammogram. Get that done. There's a rumor out there that, it hurts so much, I don't want to get it done, I'm afraid. Don't be afraid. It's uncomfortable and awkward for about 10 seconds. So it's not enough to not go get checked out, right? And the early prevention is going to save your life. Early prevention is going to save your life. If I could gather up a bunch of people to say that over and over and over again, early prevention, mammograms, colonoscopies, prostate screening, pap smears, which is cervical female parts screening. If you're a long-time over smoker, we order things to check your lungs, your bone health, your bone density. Come to the doctor. Talk to us. We will talk to you. We want to hear what you have to say, what you're concerned about. So we, in all of our education and medical training, can kind of sort that out and make it make sense medically and devise a plan for you to get healthy, or at least a plan to manage whatever's going on with you so that your life will be better.
1: Well, Dr. Lawson, I can't think of a better way to wrap up today's show with that advice. Thank you so very much, as always, for joining us. We appreciate it, and we look forward to talking to you again soon.
0: Thank you so much. Thank you for having me.
2: Thank you.
1: Anytime.
0: Good day.
1: Good day. And you too. And remember, Detroit Community Health Connection is located close to you. 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You can learn more about her and the other providers for Detroit Community Health Connection by going to dchcquality.org and following them on Facebook and social media platforms. President and CEO, Dr. Derek Ware, thank you for joining us, sir. We appreciate it.
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My name is Kales, baby, your host. We do it like this each and every Sunday, starting at 11 o'clock. It is Gospel Sundays on this rainy Sunday. Hey, make sure you stay tuned because I'm going to make somebody's sweetest day even sweeter with tickets to the All-Star Comedy Jam. Wait for that cue to call. In the meantime, stay tuned. We're going to keep the music going with some Fred Hammond. We got Corinne Hawthorne coming up real soon, and some Kirk Franklin and much, much more. It's Gospel Sundays on Hot 107.5 WGPR. Happy Sunday. Thanks for listening. Wake up.

0: 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So make sure you're listening all weekend and all week for your chance to win, because there's always a chance to win something. There's always something going on, you know. And make sure you're following us on social media. Follow us on the gram, Hot 107.5 WGPR Detroit. My name is Kels. I'm your host each and every Sunday morning for Gospel Sundays. We do it like this. Hey, make sure you're listening for the next couple of hours, because before I get out of here, I'm going to be qualified. Well, I'm actually going to be hooking somebody up with some tickets to the All-Star Comedy Festival that's going down next Saturday on Sweetest Day. We're going to make somebody's Sweetest Day even sweeter. And while we're at it, make sure you have our new phone number. We got a new phone number, y'all. So lock it in, 313-568-1001, so you can stay connected with us all the time. You already know. And tomorrow, our Music Energy Showcase is back once again, starting at 7 p.m. Where the doors open at 7 o'clock. It's going to be at the office on Livernois. And the showtime is at 8 o'clock. Come out and see some of Detroit's best and brightest, some of the most talented artists in the city. Definitely are going to be holding it down at our Hot 107.5 Music Energy Showcase after this break. Hey, we got Kirk Franklin. We got the Voices of Fire. And we got the Clark Sisters. We got some of your gospel and inspirational favorites. Just keep hanging on for the ride. We're going to be right back after this break. It's Hot 107.5 WGPR. On this rainy Sunday morning. Matter of fact, let's get into the weather real quick. 60 degrees, looking at a high of 64 with the low of 54. Consistent showers throughout the day, but they are expected to taper off as we get further along through the day. You know, as it gets later, the rain is going to taper off a little bit. But, you know, you may want to pull your umbrella out just in case. Be right back after this break. It's hot.
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My name is Kels, baby, your host. Hey, be careful on these roads. It's a little slick, so you may have to slow your roll a little bit. 60 degrees right now with some light showers. Expected to slow down soon. Hey, we got the Voices of Fire featuring Pharrell, Joy Unspeakable. Let's go.

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6: I'm Detroit City Clerk Janice Winfrey, reminding you that Tuesday, November 3rd, is Election Day. 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

This is that time of year where there's so much going on. This is Breast Cancer Awareness Month. It's Domestic Violence Awareness Month. The apple orchards are back open. My people that like apple cider and pumpkin pie and things like that, this is your season. But hey, listen, it's October and we are outside. Halloween night, the ultimate haunted hotel party. 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It's your boy Kales, baby, holding it down to one. Stay tuned for your chance to win coming up real soon. I'm about to make somebody sweet this day.

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4: 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My name is Kales, your host each and every Sunday morning for Gospel Sundays. Well, let's cut to the chase. This sweetest day, the All-Star Comedy Festival is at the Fox Theater on Saturday, October the 17th at 7 o'clock with performances by Lavelle Crawford, Tony Roberts, Lil Duval, Mark Curry, Red Grant, Benji Brown, and more. Hey, seventh caller right now. I'm blessing you with the pair of tickets. Hit me up, 313-568-1001. Looking for that seventh caller. I'm about to hook you up with a pair of tickets to the Sweetest Day All-Star Comedy Festival. Seventh caller, where you at? Ha-ha.

0: playing the most hip-hop and R&B for the D. It's the home of the morning hustle, the station with the information where it pays to listen. You're tuned in to Gospel Sundays. This is your boy, Kales Baby. Hey, we got these All-Star Comedy Jam tickets on the line. These phone lines are really blowing up, but I think I got my right caller. We about to see. We about to see what's really going on here. Hop
1: 107.5. Hi, am I the correct caller?
0: Hey, guess what? You are my seventh caller. Who's this?
1: Yes, Yvonne.
0: Yvonne, congratulations, Yvonne. So we about to hook you up. Like, your sweetest day is about to be a little better. So this sweetest day, the All-Star Comedy Festival is going down October 17th at 7 o'clock. Lavelle Crawford is going to be in the building. Tony Roberts, Lil Duval, Mark Curry, Red Grant, Benji Brown is going to be off the chain. We about to bless you with a pair of tickets. So tell me, do you you already know who you're going to take? Because you're going to get a pair of tickets.
1: Oh, yes, I do.
0: Okay, that's what's up. So, hey.
1: I'm going to take my sweetie.
0: it's perfect timing, right? Just in time for Sweetest Day. Trying to make somebody's sweetest day just a little sweeter. Hey, just do me one little quick favor. Just let us know what radio station hooks you up with some tickets to the All-Star Comedy Festival.
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0: Yes, yes. Thank you for listening. Hey, just hold on for 1 second, okay? I got to get your information, all right?
1: Yes.
0: Okay.

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My name is Kels, baby, your host. Each and every Sunday morning starting at 11 o'clock, congratulations to Yvonne for picking up tickets to the All-Star Comedy Jam. Hey, keep listening for your chance to win because we ain't done yet. You can win all weekend. It's hot. Let's go.

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And hey, you're gonna have a chance to win if you keep listening. There's always a chance to win every day, all day. So just keep listening. We're going to qualify somebody else to win that $1,075 today. It's definitely going down. It's always busy. Something going on all the time. Hey, make sure you check me out next weekend at 7 a.m. for the Community Affairs Corner, hosted by me and always Lisa G. It's time for me to get up out of here. Hey, but enjoy the rest of your Sunday. I got to make room. I got to slide on out of here. But hey, be careful in that rain. It's about to taper off and slow down a little bit. I'll let you enjoy the music for the meantime, though. Have a great rest of your day. Have a great week. I'll see you next Sunday. Peace. Much love. Ha ha.

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0: Hey, what a day to kick off the show, man. That was Boss Man D-Lo, Motion Party on this gloomy day, man. WGPR Hot 107.5, playing the most hip-hop and R&B for the D and the home of the morning hustle and the station with the information where it pays to listen. I go by the name Aikisha, bring you hot in the streets live. What up, though, Detroit? Yes, your girl is up in the building, live on your radio all the way up until 4 p.m. And as always, it's going to be a litty-lit situation over here on this show on Hot 107.5, man, because you know I got those All-Star Comedy Festival tickets on deck, man. You got to keep listening all weekend long, man, for your chance to win those tickets to go for Sweetest Day with your boo knock, your boo ski, your special, whatever you got, who you want to be up in the building with. Make sure you tune in, because I will be looking for my caller lucky number 7 soon. And also, I will be qualifying you for a chance to win $1,075 too. So I'm going to be looking for that as well, because in this day's time, we all can use $1,075, okay? Because it's a lot you can do with that a long way. And whatever you want to do with it, you can. But you got to keep it locked on hot, okay? Currently right now it's 62 degrees downtown Detroit. Downtown Detroit is rainy, gloomy, and all that, though. But hey, we're going to make a great day, a great show. Coming up less than 5 minutes, I have music on the way from Detroit's own T Grizzly. I got that first day out and so much more. So keep it locked on Hot 107.5.
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3: 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Ooh. All right, man. Studies show that Gen Z feels they're too broke for sex and dating. 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Yeah. 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
1: Yeah, man. 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

street. 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I hate when they act throw it off. That boy wanna crash and it's down a one way. 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We'll set the off on a Monday. Bubba said they was off on a Wednesday. I told my daughter he more like a brother to me.

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1: These prayed on my downfall.
2: Hey, what?
1: These prayed on my downfall. On R10, I stood tall.
2: You did?
1: Show these disloyal how to boil. Go get a thermometer for the pot. I need it cooked right. Let's keep that water 400 degrees Fahrenheit. You ever been inside a federal courtroom? You ever went to trial and fought for your life? Being broke did something to my spirit. Asked to plug me. They act like they couldn't hear me. Look at me not driving German engineering. You don't want your baby mama. Keep the from near me, Kilroy. Remember when I used to use your L's to hit the road, hit the O and make them big boy sales move? Remember when you had them green things mailed with vacuum seals, trying not to have them green things smell? Feds was on me. What you know about related to money? I don't know nothing. I just used to see them walk to the Coney. My body count go from Persian to Cody. Any further questions, you can take that up with the lawyer. My Finkel J money, Brightmo Low Project Joe will tell you every day before school. I sold a half boat. How you think I won best dressed with no support? And had them paid lawyers coming in and out of court. Hey, Wando, ATO, ain't it a blessing? We made it out Kentucky after all that happened. After the pre-trials, after the status, after them impact statements, after the castle. Hey, JR, ain't it a blessing? We made it out of Lansing after all that happened. After Michigan State, after Hubbard, when our mans told on us, them bands they took from us. Joy Rowe,

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1: I already know that.
0: I know they prayed on my downfall. On our team, I stood tall.
1: On 10 toes.
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Right now, I am looking for my caller, lucky number 7, to qualify you for a chance to win $1,075. Hit your girl up, 313-568-1001. Here is Paul Brown. What you like?

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0: That was one of them. 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I go by the name Aikisha, bring you Hot in the Streets Live, man. And speaking of hot, it's always a litty lit situation. I just want to tell you this one right here. Before you head over to the Lions game, man, I need you to start your game day with WGPR Hot 107.5 on Sunday, October the 25th, a day before my birthday. Yes, I said it. From 1 p.m. to 4 p.m., hit the Gambro Saloon inside the Eastern Market, located at 1825 Division with DJ Big Game Shooter. 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Yes. 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On the way, I have music from Money Long, Boss Man D-Lo, and so much more. So keep it locked on Hot.
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Coming up, I have music on the way from Drake, Usher, Summer Walker, 21 Savage, That Good Good, and so much more. So keep it locked on Hot 107.5.

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0: Hey, WGPR Hot 107.5, playing the most hip-hop and R&B for the D and the home of the Morning Hustle and the station with the information where it pays to listen. I go by the name Aikisha, bring you Hot in the Streets Live. That was that Snoop Dogg featuring Swiss Beat, Step. And speaking of Step, we less than a week away for Sweetest Day, man. It's about to go down, man. And right now, I am looking for my caller, lucky number 7, to win a pair of tickets to the Sweetest Day All-Star Comedy Festival. It's going down at the Fox Theater on Saturday, October the 17th, on Sweetest Day at 7 p.m. Performances by LaBelle Crawford, Tony Roberts, Little Duval, Mark Curry, Red Grant, Benji Brown. Man, it's going down, man. Hit your girl up right now if you're trying to be up in the building with you and your booski, your boo-nop, your special, whatever you want to call your significant other. Hey, your girl trying to put you up in the building. So right now, I'm looking for my caller, lucky number 7. So hit me up, 313-568-1001. Coming up less than 5 minutes, I have music from Young Miami, that Spin That, and so much more. So keep it locked on Hot 107.5.
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Here is What Up Do Remix Tone. You know that's our favorite little slang. Okay, it's a Detroit thing.

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0: Hey, that was Problems. You know I can't say the other word. The A$AP Rocky featuring Drake, 2 Chainz, and Kendrick Lamar. Okay. 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I go by the name Aikisha, bring you how the streets live, man. And you know it's a Gold Lions Day today, man. Kickoff starts at 4:25 today, man. And as always, it's a litty lit situation, man. So Lions, I'm letting y'all know this before you head over. Detroit Lions fans, before you head over to the game, man, I need y'all to stop by WGPR Hot 107.5 Sunday, October the 25th from 1 p.m. to 4 p.m. Hit the Gambro Saloon inside the Eastern Market located at 1825 Division Street with DJ Big Game Shooter. Then head to Ford Field for the Lions versus the Green Bay pregame with us. Go Lions, WGPR Hot 107.5, the station with the information. And yes, today they play the Cardinals, so it's going down as always. It's a Go Lions Sunday. Hey, you already know we about to show up and show out, because once again, like I keep telling them, we gonna win that Super Bowl. I'm telling y'all, we coming for y'all, okay? On the way, I have music from Chris Brown, Jack Harlow, and so much more. So keep it locked on, Hot.
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3: Santilli survey. Ooh. All right, man. Studies show that Gen Z feels they're too broke for sex and dating. This is ridiculous. Yeah. You know what I'm saying? Because a lot of us, when we started having relations, we ain't have no money.
4: That's when it's the best.
3: Come on. Do not let your lack of money affect and cause you to have a lack of relations, okay?
5: Now, I feel like if you broke, you shouldn't want to have sex. Like,
3: that is crazy.
4: You gotta have
5: what? Because then
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5: 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You ain't got enough money for a plan B. You definitely ain't got enough money
3: for a
5: child.
3: You know what that's called? Life.
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1: 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I used to think it didn't matter. 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
1: 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I am.
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That Motion Party, Boss Man D-Lo, WGPR Hot 107.5, playing the most hip-hop and R&B for the D, and the home of the Morning Hustle, and the station with the information where it pays to listen. I go by the name Aikisha, bring you hot in the streets live. Now, before I get up out of here, I got to tell you guys this. 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Plus, you can follow your girl on Twitter, Instagram, Facebook, Tick to the Top, Keep Slag Glad, all that at Aikisha Baker. That is spelled Aikisha Baker. And always, always remember God's success in your family over everything. If God is not

0: picking up your booski and all that, your special and everything else, okay? And he also gonna be qualifying a caller, lucky number 7, for a chance to win $1,075. So you want to keep it locked on hot. As always, remember, I'm out of here.
1: Man, I know y'all ain't missed Posted on the Corner.
2: Man, you done missed the last episode. Look, look.
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4: Especially the ones that be on that book face. Matter of fact.
3: All right
4: now.
3: You posted on the cover.
4: Okay. Ain't lying.
5: Don't miss this next episode. We ain't gonna stop. Oh! Posted
6: on the cover. You've probably already noticed, when you ask Mike Rogers anything at all, you get the same answer. 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No more tax breaks for billionaires. 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Stand up, Michigan. Abdul El-Sayed for Senate. Paid for by InCitizens United PAC, which is responsible for the content of this ad. 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

0: 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Playing the most hip-hop and R&B for the D is I've Been Dior, and it's going down tomorrow at the office. Make sure y'all pull up. Crazy show, man. Absolutely free. Doors open at 7. Show starts at 8, all right? I got All-Star Comedy Festival tickets coming up next. Keep it locked right here, man. It's hot.
1: With L'Oreal and Kyle Santillan.
2: Santilli survey. Ooh. All right, man. Studies show that Gen Z feels they're too broke for sex and dating. This is ridiculous. Yeah. You know what I'm saying? 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
0: My homegirl, Jasmine Renee, going to be hosting. 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I'm going to see you there.
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4: Especially the ones that be on that book face. Matter of fact.
3: All right
4: now.
3: You posted on the corner.
4: Okay. Ain't lying.
1: Don't miss this next episode. We ain't gonna stop. Oh!
5: Post it on the corner. 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Abdul El-Sayed for Senate. 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
1: Have you on the SS Soldier, man? 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

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I'm about to get you qualified to pick up this cash, $1,075, courtesy of VIP World. All you got to do is hit me up right now, 313-298-1075, and I got you. 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

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I tell her, look up, cause it's snowing in Tootsies. 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

0: Sweetest Day is coming up this weekend, and I got a pair of tickets to the All-Star Comedy Festival starring Lavelle Crawford, Tony Roberts, Lil Duval. I got a pair of tickets for my caller number 7 right now, 313-298-1075. Hit me up, and I got you.
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0: Capri, Mia Amor, Dan the Man, Al Love, Jamaica Rain, Junie Martin, PG Greedy, Rita Renee, Sony Luciano, Tamir, Zuri S, Ronnell Best, and last but not least, Demi Elise. 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
2: Santilli survey. Alright, man, studies show that Gen Z feels they're too broke for sex and dating. This is ridiculous. Yeah. You know what I'm saying? Because a lot of us, when we started having relations, we ain't have no money.
3: That's when it's the best.
2: Come on. Do not let your lack of money affect and cause you to have a lack of relations, okay?
4: Now, I feel like if you broke, you shouldn't want to have sex. Like,
2: that is crazy.
3: You gotta have
4: it. What? Because then
2: that's crazy as hell.
4: What happens if something goes down and slips? You ain't got enough money for a plan B. You definitely ain't got enough money for a child.
2: You know what that's called? Life.
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0: know y'all ain't miss posting on the corner. Man, you done missed the last episode. Look, look.
1: Oh, miss, I saw something online that cracked me up today.
2: What?
1: That y'all said, y'all be having sex on camera, but scared to stand up as a visitor in church.
2: Especially the ones that be on that book face. Matter of fact.
1: All right
2: now.
1: You posted on the call.
2: Okay. Ain't lying.
0: Don't miss this next episode. We ain't gonna stop. Oh! Post it on the call.

0: 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You already know what it is, man. It's your man, Jay Holiday. And guess what? I'm going to be performing live at Southern Fire.
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